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1: It sounds like some sort of weird superhero story, but the Department of Energy announced that a radioactive wasp nest was found outside a nuclear facility in South Carolina. They say, don't worry, it's not a big deal, but I mean, they said there were no wasps, but where are they at? 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

Hawaii's alternative rock star 99.1. Have you ever got a massage and then you were so sore the next day you could barely move? Yep, that's what happened to me. 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

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Have you ever seen The Blues Traveler? Oh my goodness, so good, so fun, so 90s. Out on tour with the Spin Doctors, Gin Blossoms. You gotta wear all the clothes to fit in for the 90s at that show, I feel like. It's Hozier. It's too sweet.

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1: Breaking the Habits from Linkin Park. 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
1: ESPN just released a mini documentary about that song called The Most Famous Seven Notes in Sports, feature on Jack White and Seven Nation Army. How cool is that? It's basically like, you know, how that White Stripes riff became a global sports anthem. Jack White's just got to laugh to himself every time he hears people chanting that song at sports ball games. Forever immortalized. It's on ESPN's FC YouTube. Jossie, I hope you're having a great Sunday. STP.

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1: Tame Impala, Dracula. 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
1: Smashing Pumpkins. They just did Pumpkin Palooza. It was a multi-day citywide fan celebration last week, which was all leading up to their headlining performance at Lollapalooza this past Friday night. First time doing Lollapalooza since 1994 as they continue their celebration of 30 years of melancholy. 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
1: The Cranberries dreams. 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
1: What the heck is going on with this Weezer movie? 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I need a status update. Maybe they'll release the movie when they drop their brand new album, the Gold Album. 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I cannot wait for this new Weezer album. It's going to be so good.

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1: Jesse, brand new month. We made it to August. I like to start out a new month by like doing a deep clean of my house. And I am so glad I saw this research study from last week. It's all about items in your house that are dirtier than a toilet seat. This is important information. I'll tell you more in a few.

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1: Miles Smith, Stargazing. Welcome to the month of August, Jesse. New month. I start off every new month with a fresh deep clean in my house. Really important. And I'm so glad I saw this. A study last week. Items in your home that are dirtier than a toilet seat. So they tested 30 common household items for bacteria, yeast, and mold. Come to find out, bathroom's not the filthiest. It's the kitchen. More bacteria, even signs of fecal contamination in the freaking kitchen. So gross. Dirtiest items, dish sponge or a rag. How gross is that? 75% of them contained like bacteria with salmonella and E. coli. So throw out those dish sponges, okay? Probably way worse than what's been going on with Taco Bell lettuce.
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1: 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Brand spanking new music. So many bands released new music this year. Also, new bands popping onto the scene. Like these guys, three-piece out of L.A. They're called Temper City. 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
1: Shout out to Jacoby Shaddix. 50 years old, just turned 50 last week. Happy belated birthday. Frontman of Papa Roach. 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I want whatever he's having. He looks amazing. Brand new Papa Roach, even if it kills me.

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1: Foo Fighters, they are kicking off their tour this week. Queens of the Stone Age on tour with them, too. And Queens of the Stone Age just released a new song called Easy Street. First new song in 3 years. Take a listen. Great music video. Great music video that stars a firefighter, a horse, and a juggalo. It is fantastic. Dexter and the Moonrocks, Freak It Out. Ooh.

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1: My Chemical Romance. Jesse, what up? Happy Sunday, August 2nd. Whew, time is flying by. Thank God it's still summer. If you have the Sunday scaries, just think, like, dude, what's worse? The Sunday scaries or the end of summer scaries. Exactly.

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1: 30 seconds to Mars. Jesse, this is so bad. Jared Leto, news broke last week, accused of criminal sexual misconduct by multiple women. It's a newly released BBC investigative documentary. It's called Jared Leto, Hollywood's Dark Secret. They've been working on this one behind the scenes for quite some time. He strongly denies the claims, but dude, it's everywhere. Like BBC's Instagram, New York Post. I'm sure you've seen it if you haven't. I don't even know if you want to read up on it, but absolutely, my mind is blown. Crazy.

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Warped Tour last weekend. Long Beach, California. Kind of a homecoming show for Sublime. Amazing performances. Lots of collabs. Third Eye Blind with Yellow Card. Doing Ocean Avenue together on stage. Also Machine Gun Kelly. Rocking out in the crowd. Great videos from Warped Tour. Sublime killed it. And Sonata.

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1: This is exciting for Chili Peppers fans. Chad Smith just did an interview last week for a radio station in Australia. He's confirming straight up. He said, we're going back into the studio in September to start writing and recording. We'll do it for like 6 to 8 months. And then what we come up with during that time will be the music we make for that record. So, I mean, that means album next year, essentially, from the Red Hot Chili Peppers.

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1: Green Day holiday. Jesse, I am so pumped for this new movie, Nimrods. Going to be out in a few weeks. And you know, The Odyssey, it just came out a couple weeks ago. Dude, the entire movie, The Odyssey, leaked online. Someone leaked the entire film on X. Insane. It happened last weekend. I'll tell you more in a few.

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1: Jesse, all right, so we got to talk about The Odyssey. So it just came out in theaters. Everyone's raving about it. But how about this from last week? I don't know if you saw it. The Odyssey leaked completely on X in surprisingly high quality. So the main upload, it blew up. It racked over 2 million views in just 2.5 hours before Universal hit it with copyright takedowns and got the accounts suspended. But dude, then after that, there was another low quality version that popped up the next morning. They wiped that one out pretty fast, though, but it got about 50,000 views. So listen, whether you saw the leaked movie on X or you went to the theaters to see The Odyssey, can I just say from what I've seen, it might be the best movie of the year.
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1: Desi with you first weekend of August. Ah, it is a pleasure to serve you the tunes, and I would love to talk to you. 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Boom. Hit the record button. Send me a message in studio. Let me know how your weekend's going, what you want to hear, your name, where you're from. I don't know. 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Whatever. Talk Back Mike. You got to use it. Hit me up. Tame Impala, Dracula.

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1: Joe on tour with Tame Impala. Actually, Kevin Parker last week brought Joe out on stage. Who he spent like the past month opening up for Tame Impala. So Joe got out on stage with Kevin Parker to perform the song Loser from Deadbeat. It's the first on-stage collaboration between both of them, and I hope they do more.

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1: Jesse, I'm out. I'm going to leave you with a brand new song from Weezer. Album number 20. No big deal. The Gold album. It's going to be out in a few weeks. And this is one of the first new songs off of it. It's actually the second single. And it's Weezer featuring the band Wednesday. New song, We Might As Well Be Strangers.

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Hawaii's alternative rock, Star 99.1. That's Edge Hill with Double Take, and the Gray House was the nickname for the house where they lived, and that's where they wrote and recorded their album, which is why they call it Ode to the Gray House. I'm Crash with Third Eye Blind. This is Jumper.

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1: It's the latest from Evanescence called Who You Follow. My name is Crash. And let me ask you, when you bruise your back, like when you bruise it bad, how long should you let that hurt before you go see a doctor? Because last week I was moving a mattress, right? This was last Friday, so it's been over a week now. And I tripped and fell and I hit my back on a bed frame, like right on the edge of it. And it still hurts. Is that normal? I don't think that's normal. Tap the talkback mic on your iHeart app to send a message. Yeah, I think I'm going to go to urgent care in the morning. Because my back hurts.
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Mother is the brainchild of Robbie Furse from The Big Pink, and they're unusual in the fact that they're fluid, which means the members change. 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I'm Crash, and this is My Love.

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1: Stryker counts down the top all rock songs in the country every Sunday night at 8 on Out of Order, and he does it, well, out of order, so you never know which one's coming next. 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
5: Yeah, what's going on, everybody? It is Ted Stryker. If you're looking for gambling advice, political commentary, or spiritual healing, this is not the show for you. But if you want awesome music and the top 20 songs in the nation played totally at random, welcome to my countdown show, Out of Order. Last week, Dirty Heads hit number one with One of Those Days. Will they be on top again today? You're going to find out. I've also got new music from Judah and the Lion, plus the incredible band Cage the Elephant will be stopping by as we kick it all off with the former number one, now at number six, Headlights from In Color is Out of Order.

Coming in at number 7 this weekend, going shopping from the Strokes on Out of Order. What's going on, everybody? It is Stryker. Besides the top 20 songs, I love to bring you the coolest new music like this next one from Landon Barker. This is the son of Blink-182 drummer Travis Barker. He's been grinding for years. He sings, he plays guitar, he's got some talent, and this is called If I Ever Talk to God. Landon Barker is a bonus on Out of Order.

0: There's a lot of talent in the Barker family. If I ever talk to God, that is Landon Barker, son of Travis. It's a bonus this week on Out of Order. And I got to tell you, as the host of this show, who has been playing Travis Barker for 30 years on the radio, to now play his son on the radio, it gives me the goosebumps. I can't help it. It does. Okay, my name is Ted Stryker. Thanks for listening. Coming up, I got music from Sublime. Speaking of Sublime, played his dad. Now I play his son. Weezer's coming up. I don't know who River's dad is. Say it ain't so. Plus, I'm going to play some Judah and the Lion. You are out of order.
1: You are out of order.
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That's a chart debut right there from Weezer. Their new song, We Might As Well Be Strangers, is number 17 on Out of Order, this countdown show. My name is Ted Stryker, and every weekend you can find me right here, same time, same place, counting down the top 20 songs totally at random. Next up, the fourth biggest song in the nation. It's called In My Room from Julia Wolf.

Look at Julia Wolf. She's got the fourth biggest song in the nation with In My Room on Out of Order. And it is Stryker ready for new music from Judah and the Lion. We love this band. Songs like Take It All Back, Suit and Jacket, Going to Mars. They've been guests on this show many times. This is the new tune. It's called Maybe the Best Is Now. It's Judah and the Lion as a bonus on Out of Order. Check it out. I'm gonna

0: Judah and the Lion, let's go. They got a new album that drops in a couple of weeks. They also have a nationwide tour that starts in September. Maybe the Best Is Now, their brand new song on Out of Order. Not in the top 20 yet, but hopefully next weekend. All right, it is Stryker. We're going to take a break. On the way, I got music from Dominic Fike, Dexter and the Moonrocks, and Foo Fighters on Out of Order.
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actor, singer, rapper, model, father, record label exec, Dominic Fike. That dude can do it all. His song Baby Doll is number 16 on Out of Order. Thanks for listening, you guys. It is Stryker. These are the top 20 songs of the nation. I go from number 16 to number 5 from Dexter and the Moonrocks, Freaking Out. Ooh.

much time. Fool's Gold in at 13 this weekend from Buffalo Traffic Jam on Out of Order with me, Stryker, as I play you something from Foo Fighters. So their North American tour kicks off this week. They have a special show coming up with the LA Philharmonic at the Hollywood Bowl. This song is called Window. The latest from Foo Fighters is Out of Order.

0: Rock and Roll Hall of Famers, one of the greatest bands on the planet, Foo Fighters, and their song called Window. It's a bonus this week, not on the countdown yet. My show is out of order, and I'm your friend Stryker. After the break, I'll be catching up with two very talented brothers, Matt and Brad. The Schultz brothers from Cage the Elephant will join me next on Out of Order.
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0: There's Miles Smith. Hold Me in the Dark is number 18 on Out of Order, and our guests are ready to go. I am Stryker, joined now by an incredible band, Cage the Elephant. Matt and Brad Schultz are here. Guys, your new song, Beaches in Tennessee, is awesome. Give us a little of the backstory. How long did it take for this thing to come together?
1: Well, Brad had written the riff, I don't know, I feel like he showed it to me back when we were still touring, honestly. And then we got off tour last year and went directly into writing. And it was one of the early songs that happened. We like to do this thing that we call home run derby. So like I'll just pick up the mic, improv, and try to find compelling melodies, and the best melodies win. And really it's about what happened, you know, several years ago. A lot of people know that I went through a mental health crisis, and we had put out a record that dealt a lot with that, but it was more so written while I was unwell. And this is the first time I've been in a really good place and been able to look back and directly kind of confront what happened and then move past it. It's not like we set out with this mission, but it was kind of like an unspoken thing for me, where it was reclaiming the ability to write about turbulent times in life, but in a somewhat lighthearted way, or what we do.
0: And this is it, Beaches in Tennessee from Cage the Elephant, number 8 on Out of Order, and more with the guys that are sitting right next to me, Matt and Brad Schultz, Cage the Elephant, after the song.

0: That's your number eight song this weekend. Beaches in Tennessee from Cage the Elephant. Matt and Brad from the band are here. Guys, around this time last year, you were opening for Oasis. Unbelievable. What was that experience like?
1: I mean, it was a really special tour for us. Growing up, you partially learn how to write songs from the artists that you admire because you listen to their music so much, and you hopefully pick up some tricks from them. And definitely, I remember Brad used to burn these playlist CDs.
2: Sorry, anyone who hated LimeWire.
1: Yeah. No, but he burned one for me, and two songs were on it, Wonderwall and Champagne Supernova. And those stuck with us, and I mean, stuck with me. You know, Brad turned me on to him, but we were big fans growing up.
0: When you're touring with a band like that, obviously they're legends, but they've also got a reputation. Did you try to act super cool? Did you interact much with Liam and Noel?
2: They were actually super inviting and really nice to us.
1: Yeah.
2: Like, Noel would come in and just like be in the catering, just like eating, talking to everybody. So it was really cool.
1: Yeah, I mean, I don't want to blow their persona, but they're pretty cool guys, you know? And there was a big kind of like family atmosphere backstage.
0: It's always a good day when Matt and Brad from Cage the Elephant stop by. This is a throwback. Guys, thank you so much for hanging out with me on Out of Order.

0: right, that's a new group out of the UK, Mother, and the song is called My Love, in at number 20 on Out of Order. It is Stryker talking very soft right now. Love songs and dedications. That's not what we're doing around here. But if you do have a question about the show, slide into my DMs anytime. Ted Stryker Instagram, at Ted Stryker. I love to connect. Still to come, I got music from Joyce Manor and Modest Mouse. 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

18 years ago, a couple of friends were hanging out at Disneyland and they decided, hey, we're going to form a band together. And that's how Joyce Manor got started. I used to go to this bar, number 14 on Out of Order. And I'm Stryker. Thank you for making my Mixed Up Countdown show part of your weekend. Next up, in at number 10, from Modest Mouse, Picking Dragon's Pockets.

equipment. An auditory trick. They're a boot that both to be licked. I am the tarmac, I'm the pilot, I'm the flight path. Can't get

Modest Mouse picking Dragon's Pockets, number 10 this week on Out of Order. And I'm Stryker. Next up, a cool band from Boston, Slothrust. You may have heard us play them on the show in the past. They have a heavy, but like very catchy sound. The new album drops in September. This is called Ring the Bell. Slothrust is a bonus on Out of Order.

What's up? This is Duddy from the Dirty Heads, and you are listening to a former pool boy turned radio DJ. His name is Stryker, and this is Out of Order. 3.

0: Well, there you go. Last week, one of those days, Dirty Heads was number one. Today, number three. So who took over the top spot? You're going to find out very soon. I've also got some tunes from Bad Omens and Death Cab for Cutie as Out of Order rolls on.
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2: 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It's time for the Striker 420. 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It's called Last Call. Red Leather for the Striker 420 on Out of Order.

0: making the big jump to number 2. Come on now. Riptides from Death Cab for Cutie on Out of Order. There we go. Death Cab, It Is Stryker. If you missed it earlier, Dirty Heads no longer have the number 1 song of the nation. So, who scored this week's top tune? Stick around and find out.
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landing at number 15 this week. No More Regrets from Almost Monday on Out of Order. They're from San Diego. I like those dudes. All right, it is Ted Stryker. Your new number one song is so close. It's just about there. First, though, in at number 11, Doors from Noah Kahan. I grew up.

Noah Kahn fans have been wearing diapers to his shows so they don't have to leave their seats. Jeez Louise, come on now. No diapers. Get it together. Doors from Noah Kahn is in at number 11, and I'm Stryker. With that, I've played almost every song on our chart, played you the top 19. Also, Cage Elephant stopped by, your brand new number one. Here we go. It goes to Temper City. Shout out to the trio from L.A. Are you listening, Temper City? You did it. You got the number one song. Self-Aware takes the top spot on Out of Order.

0: Think about how crazy this is. That band, Temper City, pretty much brand new, self-aware. It's their debut single. It went viral before the band even played a show. And today it's the number one song of the nation on Out of Order. I'm not going to believe they're a real band until they come into the studio with me. Are they AI or are they real? I want to meet you, Temper City. Let's go. My name is Stryker, and that almost does it for me. I'm done with my conspiracy theory.
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0: 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I'm Ted Stryker here. Ted Stryker, our executive producer, is the great Corey Irwin. And we're going to be back next week, if they let us, with the top 20 songs in the nation. Until then, you have been Out of Order.
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Star 99.1, Back to Friends is somber, and the Red Hot Chili Peppers started work on their new album back at the beginning of the year, just kind of batting around ideas, writing and recording some things in John Frusciante's basement. Chad Smith says that they're going to get serious come September and knock this thing out. I'm Crash, and this is Danny Calvin.

0: Hawaii's alternative rock, Star 99.1. Freaking Out is Dexter and the Moon Rocks. My name's Crash, and here's what Jennifer sounded like when she won $1,000.
1: Oh my gosh, I'm so awesome. I'm sorry, I'm at the grocery store. I'll try not to yell.
0: And see, you can sound like that too. Your next shot to win $1,000 gas cash will happen tomorrow morning and all throughout the day. 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

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Fat Lip is Sum 41, and they formed on the 41st day of their summer vacation, hence the name Sum 41. It's a tribute to that moment. I'm Crash, and this is Death Cab for Cutie with Riptides.

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Blur wrote this song as a goof on grunge music. It wasn't supposed to be taken seriously. It was just a joke. However, it ended up being their biggest U.S. hit by far. I'm Crash with Song 2.

0: 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No More Regrets is Almost Monday off their brand new album, Thank God It's Almost Monday, which isn't out yet, but it's almost here. It'll drop September 9th.
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0: 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Like a stone is Audio Slave. I'm Crash. What can I do for you?
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1: 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And not going to come in too hot. Just going to play some new music from Julia Wolf. My name is Tammo, and this song is called In My Room.

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1: Got a ton of new music coming up in the next 20 minutes from Temper City, which I'm about to play you. Their song Self Aware. And in 6 minutes, new music from In Color called Headlights. And if you're a fan of new music and new artists, check out Emerging Alt tonight at 11 o'clock with Alex Mack. It's an hour of exactly that. New songs, new artists, and he gets to do all the legwork for you. You just get to sit back and enjoy.

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Hawaii's alternative rock, Star 99.1. Linkin Park finally getting their star on the Hollywood Walk of Fame. I wish Chester was here to see it. May he rest in peace. But they'll be part of the class of 2027, along with the Smashing Pumpkins and the Ramones.

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1: 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Just about getting to the other side of that proverbial mountain. 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
1: 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Also, why are we awake? Not my business. It's summer, right? 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
0: Absolutely. Of course. It's easy. I'll play My Hero after Sublime. 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And hi, my name is Tammo. 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
1: Now less than 3 weeks away until we get the new album from Brandon Flowers of The Killers. Thrasher, his sort of Americana country western album, comes out on the 21st. In the meantime, new music from Timber City. The song is called Self-Aware.

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1: In case you missed it, Nickelback announcing their 11th album. Isn't that crazy? They'll release Everything Under the Sun October 30th. And if you haven't checked it out already, listen to their new song called Rattle the Cage, first single.

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1: It's just a quick PSA. 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
1: Okay, how great that preseason football starts this week. Panthers at Cardinals will be first game of the preseason. My name is Tamo with new music from Julia Wolf. The song is called In My Room.

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1: And let me know what else you want to hear. 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My name is Tamo. 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
1: I have a feeling this is going to be my favorite song of the year for 2026, just because it resonates so deeply with everyone. Because no matter if it's struggling with your mental health or life just happening and getting you to a low point, we all face that proverbial mountain where we're looking up thinking there's no way I get to the other side of this. And this song, proof in Matt Schultz, who went through a very public mental health crisis himself a few years ago, this is proof you can and you will get to the other side of that mountain. This is Beaches in Tennessee from Cage the Elephant.

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1: Linkin Park finally getting their star on the Hollywood Walk of Fame. I wish Chester Bennington was here to see it. May he rest in peace, but they will be part of the class of 2027 along with the Smashing Pumpkins and the Ramones.

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2: 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That song Lost Boys is really, really pretty. I really enjoy the sound of the song. I also am really just flummoxed by the lyrics.
1: 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He's talking about the new Phoebe Bridgers I played a few hours ago, and I couldn't agree more, and I wanted to get your take on it. So I'm going to play Phoebe Bridgers' Lost Boys after Goo Goo Dolls. Let me know what else you want to hear. 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
1: First Monday of August. It's insane. It feels a little unhinged. But like I was saying earlier, football season. We're getting closer and closer with the first preseason game this Thursday. Panthers at Cardinals. My name is Tammo. Appreciate you being here on your Monday morning. This is Death Cab for Cutie. Riptides.

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1: 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My name is Tammo. I'll play you the Chili Peppers after this song from In Color. It's called Headlights. 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
2: Uh-huh.
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2: Didn't do it. Didn't do it, you know?
3: No.
2: Yeah, like we have,
3: Oh, hey, hi.
2: Yeah, they're plain clothes.
3: Yes.
2: Plain clothes officers today.
3: Yeah, they are.
2: Yeah.
5: Undercover.
3: You guys are live on the air, by the way.
2: Yeah.
3: Hi. Hello.
2: Yeah, I saw your movie, so I know it's a lot of filthy language in there. So try to control yourselves, fellas.
3: Uh-huh.
2: Yeah, welcome. We have Thorny, we have Rob, we have Mac, and we have Trooper Carl Foster. The Super Troopers are here, guys.
3: Hey!
5: We got more people here than we do.
3: Yeah.
6: I know. Hi.
2: Super Troopers 3 in theaters on August 7th. I got a chance to watch it last night. It's dirty. It's a good family movie, you know? Yeah.
6: Well, it actually is kind of a family movie.
2: It is. There's a lot of love in there.
6: And a lot of starting of families, I believe.
2: Eventually, yes.
6: Yeah.
2: Eventually. And hey, sorry about your mom, dude. When you watch the movie, you'll understand.
5: Spoiler alert.
2: Yeah. Well, there's no spoiler there. But
6: Thorny's family is just getting penetrated. That's what we're on.
2: Yeah. Well, Super Troopers back for the first time, first movie in what, like 6 years?
7: For the Super Troopers movie. Yeah. That's right.
2: Yeah. So this one picks up. You guys are, you know, you're cops. You're in Vermont, right? And the new thing now is there's something going on in town. Right, they're trying to get to the bottom of a case, as the Super Troopers do,
6: in
2: their own special way. Right, this crime.
7: There's a drug called Canadian Crystal that's coming down from Canada that we got to get a handle on.
2: Sure,
5: and also brown stuff
6: and some vandalism in a whole separate thing. There's some vandals around too.
2: Correct,
6: vandalizing trucks.
2: Yeah. Now at the same time, Thorny, your sister is about to get married to Farva here, and like you don't want that happening.
7: I'm doing everything I can to stop it. It's basically like Meet the Parents meet Super Troopers.
2: Right. So there are two storylines going on at the same time here. You're trying to get to the bottom of the drug thing, and at the same time, you're also trying to keep this wedding from happening. It's right in line. I was telling these guys, it's right in line with all the other, like, if you're a Woody Show listener, it's totally in line with all of our sense of humor.
8: It's what we like.
2: Yeah. We do a segment on this show called Guess Who's Gas. So,
8: That's exactly what you think it is.
2: Yeah, it's exactly what you think. I thought it was a lot of fun. It's just a fun movie. It's a fun movie.
9: It's a good old-fashioned comedy. Rated R, baby.
2: Exactly.
6: American. Yeah.
2: It's American. Now, we had you guys in today because I don't know if you've if you're aware, we have our own special agent who's out there enforcing the parking lots
5: civility
2: of America, and it's called Cartnarks.
6: Right.
2: Yeah, I don't know if you might have seen something about it on social media.
7: Oh,
2: now,
7: yeah.
2: This just came from a stupid conversation, you know, on the air about people who don't return their shopping carts, and it really seemed to hit a nerve with everybody. You know, where people were, it brought people together. Like, everybody was kind of like annoyed by these lazy people who don't return carts to the corral or back to the front of the store.
7: I did that last night.
2: You returned the cart?
7: I'll tell you what happened.
2: I got home.
7: My wife's like, there's no coffee. So I'm like, and I drive my cart over to my car, and I'm parked all the way on the edge of the parking lot.
5: Oh, it's so far.
7: And it, but the wheels lock up because it's on one of those things.
5: Okay.
7: And I'm like, listen, it's 1 a.m, right?
2: Yeah.
7: And I'm like, you're going to have to, someone else will come get this guy.
2: Oh, now, so this is where
7: Agent
2: Sebastian.
7: And I felt guilty
2: Sebastian.
7: The whole time, and here I am, paying the price.
6: By the way, Jay used that shopping cart for his one canister of coffee.
2: Yeah.
9: Can I push back, though?
2: Sure.
9: Push back?
5: Okay, yeah.
9: Now, I had a buddy who worked at a grocery store when I was in high school, and it was his favorite time to go out and collect the carts. He would smoke a butt.
5: Yeah. Yep.
9: He would, you know. All right. Slack off a little bit out there. That was his favorite time to go collect the
5: carts.
9: Right.
5: So, we'll address both these sort of these case uses here.
9: I'm just saying.
5: We'll start with Farva's excuse here is that, hey, and I've heard this before, hey, this is a great time. The employees love it. They love slacking off, you know, smoking J's, et cetera.
9: Right, exactly.
5: Now, if you want to trade a dent in your car for some employee free time, you can make that trade every day.
9: Where's the dent in the car come from?
5: Oh, because when they dump the cart, you don't necessarily, you don't have necessarily, the cart's loose, like
2: right,
5: you said.
2: Right,
5: it's
2: right,
5: not
2: right,
5: tethered. Right,
2: it's not, they, it's just, not corralled.
5: I've seen thousands of these. It could be on an angle. There could be wind. Or forget the dent in the car. Maybe they're just dumping it next to a spot, so when the next person pulls in, they can't open their rear door.
9: Right.
5: Or their dumb little kid who can't see over the window still opens the door into the cart. There's your dent.
9: I never thought of all those
0: and
9: things.
0: And I'm a survivor. Yeah.
9: Bro, you just, I tell you.
6: You just got
0: smashed. It happened to me with a stray cart. I'm a survivor.
5: Thank you.
9: I'm just saying, I do return my cart all the time. I'm just saying, I've been told
5: and,
9: guys like to
5: and again
9: them.
5: For Mr. Deputy Farber's excuse here, you know, that's all well and good when it's nice outside, but when it's 115 or when it's negative 10 or what, then it's not so convenient to go outside.
9: The
5: and
9: joint
5: go
9: still
5: around.
9: Works then though.
6: Yeah.
5: And back to Jay's
6: by the way,
5: wheel lock.
6: Dude, are you a virgin?
10: Never goes away. My brain is ruined.
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0: It's from Broken Lizard here. We have the Super Troopers in studio, you guys. We got Thorny, Rod, Mac. We got Trooper Carl Foster. How fun is it to make a movie like that? Because I'm watching this, and it just seems like, and we were talking off the air, but you guys have known each other for so long. Is it just like, is it just breaking balls all day long?
1: Well, I mean, we write these jokes often in bars, and we just come up or meet people, and funny things happen.
0: Yeah.
1: And then we put them into the script, and then we kind of try to craft that exact best version of that joke with proper lighting and sound.
0: Yeah. And then get a studio to give you money for
1: it. That's right.
0: You know?
1: And they keep doing it.
0: Yeah, it's like we have that every once in a while. We have that realization, like, dude, this is our job. We're getting
2: we're
0: getting paid for this. Yeah. This is pretty crazy. What's the background though? Is like because I know Seabass, you're into the improv,
3: right? You guys were a sketch group, right?
4: Yeah, we went to college together. We went to Colgate University in upstate New York, and Jay had some background in Chicago improv, and so somebody offered the chance to do a show there, and he put together a group of people he thought was funny. That was us. And then there's like 15 of us or whatever. And we just started doing shows on the campus, sketch shows, more than improv. Because we tried improv, but we weren't very good at it.
0: That's a specific set of skills.
4: It is. Yeah.
3: Well, if you look at like, this happens a lot. Like the Impractical Jokers guys basically did that sort of same thing.
4: Yeah.
3: They're doing more, reality comedy. You guys are doing more, obviously, scripted stuff. Yeah, like that can work, where you just meet some guys you gel with, or girls, or whatever, and 25 years later.
4: Yeah, we moved to New York after college, and we kept doing shows and started making little films, and we made a movie called Puddle Cruiser that went to Sundance, and that was our calling card, and it got us to Super Troopers.
0: Yeah, somebody on the text here, 603, dude, hell yes, Broken Lizard movies got me through many inebriated nights. Beer Fest, Slammin' Salmon, Club Dread were always summer sleepover staples.
4: Nice.
0: Yeah. Who's the most serious and who's the least serious? Because, I mean, you wouldn't think this is serious business, but at some point, there is a business to it, right? Like, you do have to answer to, studios and stuff like that. So, you can do whatever you want if you're doing things independently, but, who's the most serious, who's the least serious?
5: Well, these two are like mom and dad. Jay's directing, and it is really hard to direct while you're trying to act, and so he has to be, you're spinning so many plates, you're juggling so many things. Steve and I and Eric, who's not here then, kind of just get to screw around, make each other laugh.
6: Misfit cousins.
4: A lot of grab ass.
5: These two come and give us notes, and we'll be in a cruiser, and then one of these guys will come over, and we're like, oh, man, we're going to get notes. We're going to get notes from one of these guys. And you're like, shut up. Don't give me notes.
0: Yeah. Well, it's a fun movie, man. Super Troopers 3. It's the first, last Super Troopers movie was 6 years ago. So it's time. In theaters, August 7th. The guys are here, and you're going to witness some enforcement from our own.
4: All right.
0: Agent Sebastian of the Cartnarks.
4: I love it.
0: And it is Narc Week here on The Woody Show. It's Shark Week on Discovery. It is Narc Week. Yes. Trying to get people to do the right thing. Don't be lazy. Return those shopping carts to the corral or back to the front of the store.
3: And deflect all the excuses. We already heard a couple examples of it from these guys.
0: Yeah.
3: So now the theme for you guys specifically, these are cop encounters. These are people who I find out are police officers. I'm not busting cop cars. These are, civilian clothing. Now, this first guy...
0: You guys are in your plain clothes. Yeah. Not in uniform today.
3: So this first guy, I maybe should have known he was a cop because he had a Glock hoodie on and a Magpul hat, which are gun things for folks who aren't aware. But he dumped his cart just right next in the spot next to his car. He's like, whatever, who cares? And as you'll hear, he at first just tries to give me like the funny, like sarcastic, condescending blow off.
7: Come on now, that's what the carts go over there.
8: Have a great day.
7: Oh, now it's all funny. All right, what's our... got him, yes.
8: Better hope you didn't scratch my paint.
7: Well, I didn't. It's just a magnet, not a sticker. Now, you don't can scratch paint, loose carts.
8: Don't put that on my car.
7: I'll tell you what I won't if you take your cart back. How about that?
8: Put it on there, and I'm going to arrest you because I'm a cop.
0: Oh!
9: Arrest you?
3: Yes. So, yeah, because again, I gave him the opportunity. I gave him a little siren. And he said, oh, have a nice day. Ha, ha, ha. Hey, you. Like I'm some kind of loser patrolling the parking lot. Like I'm not an authority over here.
0: Yeah.
3: Tries to blow me off. So I put the magnet to shame. It says, I don't return my shopping cart like a jerk, lazy bones, whatever. And then he pulls rank on me, he thinks.
0: And again, just a magnet. It's not a sticker.
3: Didn't scratch my car.
0: Any kind of damage or anything like
3: that. Now, I'm not to be intimidated. as an agent of the Carton Arcs guys. So I asked him, just matter-of-factly, well, if he were to arrest me, as he just threatened, what would that entail?
8: And I'm going to arrest you because I'm a cop.
7: Now, sir,
8: better back up.
7: What are the charges?

0: But that being said, they're 90% glad I'm there. Okay. I've been kicked out of a couple lots. I'm not going to lie. That's, you know, but
1: except for those kids who are smoking joints.
0: Yeah, they're upset. Taking their free time. But no, it's I want people to behave naturally in the wild. This is fully authentic in that respect, Jay. But it's to answer your question, yeah, like he says, well, you might scratch my paint. Well, no, the magnets are clean. It's only on there for a minute or two. That's in modern clear coats. That's not going to be a problem whatsoever.
2: And these were very civilian excuses.
0: Yes.
2: We hear these all the time.
0: Right. Exactly. Now, at the end of that clip, you heard I said I'm going to give him a fake out. So he's already come out. He's already stopped his car, gotten out, threatened me once here. I then take the magnet and I pretend like I'm putting it in a place where he can't see it. But I don't really put it on there.
3: It's not really there. So it gets them to move.
0: Yeah. So I'm just testing it. Yeah. And now he's been getting out and for nothing, like a stupid idiot.
3: Yeah, now he's been faked out.
4: So that's it. We'll pull up the fake out.
5: Really?
4: No, not really. It was a trick. It was a fake out. Now, will you take your cart back, please?
5: No. Nope.
4: Why not?
5: Because you're an asshole.
4: I've asked you nicely, though, and then you laughed in my face. But I was asking nicely first, and you laughed in my face.
5: You're an asshole.
4: I'm a nice guy, actually. I'm helping you out here. Ah. Double fake out didn't work. Fool him once, shame on him. Fool him twice, didn't actually fool him that second time. Cart knocks out.
6: All right.
7: Yeah.
8: Wow.
6: So didn't work on that one. You can't win them all. Can't get to people to see the wrongs of their ways.
9: As the child of divorce, this whole thing makes me very uncomfortable. I listen to this and I'm like, oh, I just want it to be okay.
10: Well, because, you know, because the guy is just digging his heels in now. This is like, it's an unhealthy marital argument. Like
0: right. I'm not going to be wrong.
10: Exactly.
0: You know? Right. Well, that's Kartnarks has inadvertently uncovered so much about human psychology, about ego and admitting, hey, because this could have been over at the beginning. If he said,
1: you're right.
0: Yeah, he could have said, hey, my bad. And if he'd even asked me to take it back, I would have. Like, hey, my bad. I'm sorry. I was being lazy. Would you mind taking that for me?
6: I'm surprised you.
0: Absolutely.
6: I'm surprised you could just catch it when it aired. But Dr. Phil legitimately did an entire episode about Kartnarks.
1: Oh, really?
6: On his show, and kind of dug into that whole like psychology. Brought his mom on the show.
0: Right. It has a lot to do with
10: because I, you know, my suggestion is, you know, if you were like, can we have an honest conversation about something, and approached with a wholesome manner that was very non-threatening, they might actually take the cart back.
0: You're telling me Wheatley Whoop Skeep Whoop is threatening, sir?
10: Yeah.
11: Steve's in therapy.
10: Yeah.
0: Look, I could do the pussy angle, I'm sure.
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1: When the women first began disappearing from the streets of Santa Ana, California, no one saw a pattern.
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9: The Woody Show.
10: And things people love, Carton Arcs and Agent Sebastian and the Super Troopers. Broken Lizard guys are here. Super Troopers 3 in theaters August the 7th. And a lot of love on the text. A lot of people for all different things, man, because you guys have done so many different things, not just Super Troopers. But it says, if you can't have a full-on conversation with somebody completely in Super Troopers quotes, they need to be taken out back and beaten with a hose. That's from the 503. This one from the 321. I'm a Vermonter. Is that how you say that? Vermonter?
11: Yeah.
10: I guess, yeah. And I get a kick out of the Super Troopers movies. 909 says, opening scene from the first Super Troopers, the guy with the mutton chops was a tenant of mine. I was like, where do I know you? And then it hit me, Super Troopers. I'm okay. So glad the Super Troopers are on. I've loved Steve since the first movie.
11: Ooh.
10: And then this one, 310, says, the most crazy Broken Lizard coincidence. Halloween 2008, I dressed up as a character in Beer Fest. I went out and I partied. Then I came back to my house. Heard a random party still going on nearby, stumbled into it, and walked in. Turned out to be the German guy from Beer Fest that I was dressed as. What a coincidence.
11: That's awesome.
10: Yeah, a lot of people ask about different things, whether it's like, you know, is it going to be anything more with Beer Fest or Tacoma FD? We were talking about that a little bit off the air. Ideas come up, or is it like...
11: Every time we make a new movie, there's this group of people online who get really angry and said, this should be Potfest.
10: All right.
11: And we kind of taunt them a little bit.
12: Relax, dude. Smoke a joint.
11: Yeah. But I think we probably will make that movie. I think we probably will.
10: I could
11: just be taunting you right now, but I really do think we'll make it.
13: Well, we've doubled down there. You say you saw Super Troopers 3 last night, right?
10: Yeah.
13: There's a similar type of teaser at the end of it.
14: Yeah.
13: So we're just inviting more of this punishment on ourselves.
14: We learned.
11: It's sort of like Carton Arcs. If you get mad at us and go, you want to make them, we're like, yeah, we're not going to though. We don't feel like it.
10: Yeah, there could have been something.
11: I feel threatened.
10: Yeah, I know that personality. There could be something that I was actually considering doing, but the fact that you want me to do it so bad, now I'm like, forget it.
15: Well, they do very specific things like we're talking about. They do cop stuff, fireman stuff, beer stuff. So it's not like just generic like family comedy stuff. So I'm sure you get those communities super interested, invested in you.
14: Yeah.
13: But it is, and going back to the psychology, I'm remembering like when we were starting out in New York City doing sketch comedy in the Village, we would have a show coming up the next day. And Kevin would say to Jay and me, like when we were like, oh, we might go out and have a beer or something. Kevin would be like, well, remember we have a show tomorrow, so don't go too hard. And we're like, well, now we're going to get blacked out drunk.
10: Well, the screenings, how they've been going, I know you were talking about going to, you guys went to Comic-Con, did some screenings down there. I mean, because I'm in a position where it's like, I've seen the movie and I would love to talk about a number of different things, but I don't want to blow up your spot and ruin it for anybody.
14: You didn't see it with the crowd though. You didn't see it with
10: I did not see it. It'd be a really fun movie, obviously, with a crowd. So when it's in theaters, go see it there.
14: Like the other night we had 300 people in a theater and it was a blast. Cause it's like, you know, They don't put the movies like that in the movie theaters anymore. Yeah. We don't go. We used to go watch movies like that and laugh with 300 people in a room, and people don't do that anymore.
15: It really is. It's one of those things, like, even if you're watching, that's how guys like me got into Super Troopers 1, is it came out on DVD. And
14: right.
15: It was a cult, and then it became a cult hit, because me and all my friends would get drunk, watch it. You know, like the text is saying, recite the lines back to each other. I was telling these guys, I went to a screening of Beer Fest where they gave us free beer. And it was the best movie screening I've ever seen in my entire life. Because everybody was laughing, drinking. It's just it's a party. The stuff these guys make is a party type of atmosphere movie.
13: Yeah. And making that movie was funny, too, because, like, you know, it's we're drinking, you know, a lot of times we're drinking fake beer. Sometimes we're drinking real beer. But, like, after a while, the seal would break. And after every take, you know, Jay would call cut, and then cast and crew would all meet in the bathroom and everyone peeing together. It's a party.
8: Well, you were talking about, like, you know, they talk about, like, you know, practical effects, or, you know, just kind of the fake stuff, like, when it comes to, like, the puking.
15: Again, these guys are so good at making, like the mention of the text, these memorable scenes, memorable quotes. And in the first Super Troopers, where Lieutenant Farva is barfing at because he's like, I'm going to get hammered, blah, blah, blah. That was real barf, right?
14: Yeah. It was a thing where we wanted to, you know, we got annoyed. You see someone puke on screen and be like, little pea soup.
15: It's just like,
14: like, let's do it for real.
11: Well, we were really good at puking back then, and we wanted it to, for those who were also good, we wanted them to be like, that's the real.
14: The connoisseurs of puke.
15: Right. Sure.
8: Spoiler alert, there is some puke in the Super Troopers 3.
14: There is.
8: Now, is that real?
14: Different puke joke.
11: Absolutely.
8: Yeah, totally.
9: Method acting.
16: Yeah, but a respectable amount.
14: Yeah.
13: But the Super Troopers 1 vomit is the most impressive thing.
15: Because he's clearly suffering as he's doing it.
14: Sure. It's real.
13: It's real.
14: Yeah, it's real.
13: And it's Technicolor. He requested bowls of the most colorful stuff from craft service. Gummies and M&M's.
14: M&M's.
13: Gummy worms.
14: M&M's. Try to make it, you know, colorful.
13: Beautiful.
8: Well, it's a fun movie. I saw it by myself. And yes, with a group of people, like, watching it, and that kind of, like, community experience, it's going to be a blast. Super Troopers 3 in theaters August 7th. Anything else about the movie that you want to share? Because, again, I feel like I can't talk about a couple things without ruining it. I so badly wanted to talk about a couple things, but
14: do you want to see Farva make love? I mean, I think that's the way you do it.
8: Yeah,
14: you
8: know? Yeah,
14: and some funny Indian stuff.
8: Yep,
14: Bollywood dance number.
16: Oh, hell yeah!
8: Yeah. Well, because again, the whole thing is two different stories going on at the same time. We're trying to stop a wedding at the same time, stop a drug ring there in town. Guys, thank you so much for coming in.
13: Thank you.
11: Appreciate it.
8: Thanks, guys. Go see Super Troopers 3 again in theaters August 7th. It is The Woody Show. Be right back.
16: Oh, my God. Tastes like cold grease.
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1: And we go right to Gina Grad, who's standing by with the trending news headlines.
2: Well, a little while back, dumbass Tyler was telling us about that Shohei Ohtani baseball card that could sell for like a couple million dollars. That was the one that Ohtani signed in English and in the Japanese. Well, that card was found and sold in less than 24 hours. The card was pulled by a collector in Florida, and a few hours later it was sold to Secure Collectibles. That's partially owned, by the way, a little fun fact, by Shark Tank's Kevin O'Leary, Mr. Wonderful, Mr. Fantastic, Mr. Terrific.
3: Wonderful.
2: Okay. Yeah. Well, the official sale amount hasn't been revealed, but word is they paid $11 million for it.
4: Oh, I heard more than that.
3: Oh, really?
2: What'd you hear?
3: Yeah,
2: that's the word 10. On the street.
4: Hold on. I'll look it up.
2: All right. Well, while you do that, the sale makes it the third most expensive card, if true, ever sold behind Michael Jordan and Kobe Bryant and a Mickey Mantle card. So yeah, the word is $11 million.
5: What are you seeing?
4: I got
5: for a piece of cardboard.
2: Yeah, somebody's face.
4: I feel
2: on
4: like
2: it.
4: I heard something closer to $20 million.
3: What? No way.
4: Yeah, because like they bought it. This Mr. Wonderful company bought it, and then they turned around and sold it to somebody else.
2: They flipped it right away.
4: Yeah, they flipped it, and then the guy, because I heard the guy's name, and I want to say
3: maybe the card expert. Tyler knows.
4: Or maybe it got, I'll pull all the information together. I'll get back to
2: and
4: you.
2: And that was the first sell, and then that's the second
4: and
2: sell.
4: Drag everybody through my Googling.
2: Well, let's talk about more buying and selling. It looks like eBay is about to pay $50 million to a Massachusetts couple after this bizarre harassment campaign was carried out by a bunch of now former eBay employees. When I read this, I was like, this didn't happen.
6: I just watched a documentary about this.
2: Really?
6: Yes, it's crazy.
2: Okay, so you're going to have to add a little extra color, Morgan, because this couple runs a newsletter about eBay, and prosecutors say some eBay execs got all butthurt over the way they covered them and the comments they made about them. So they launched this campaign to intimidate them. It started with threatening messages, then went to creepy deliveries like live insects, which Greg would have loved.
5: Yeah. Right.
2: They sent a funeral wreath and even a bloody pig mask. Ew. The couple say they were stalked, threatened, and harassed for months, and I believe it.
3: By eBay people.
2: Sure. Yeah, by eBay execs. So in 2020, 7 former eBay employees were charged. Most pleaded guilty to crimes, including conspiracy and cyber stalking.
3: Idiots.
2: They got either prison time or house arrest. The couple says they'll donate part of their settlement to charities for groups like ones that support the First Amendment.
6: Just take the money.
5: Send me any of that stuff. Idiots. For $50 million.
2: Really? Yeah.
5: Yes.
2: Okay.
6: Yes. You're in the box.
5: Yes.
2: Okay.
5: Because they're not going to be shipped just out in the open. They'd be in a box. Open the box. Oh my God, it's bugs. Close the box. Take your 50.
2: Killer bees. Well, finally, Afro Man is back in the news. So remember all the crazy Afro Man drama that we just went through? Well, now he's suing one of the sheriff's deputies who sued him after a 2022 raid on his home in Ohio. So you might remember that deputies searched his house on that drug and kidnapping warrant, but they never filed any charges. And then Afro Man ended up using the home security footage to make that series of parody music videos, making fun of the raid. And 7 deputies responded by suing him for defamation. They wanted $4 million. Well, Afro Man won that case, and now he's suing one of those deputies. He claims the lawsuit was filed just to harass him. He wants damages and attorney's fees, plus money lost for income and emotional distress. He's trolling these guys, right?
4: Like, I don't know if he's trolling them. I think he's just...
3: I mean, he did have to pay money to defend himself.
2: Yeah, so. But like with the videos and the parodies, and now he's suing this dude.
3: Oh, yeah, that part, for sure.
2: Lick 'em low, Lisa.
6: Yeah, what was her nickname again?
2: Something like that.
4: It's his way of getting back at these guys who clearly were just like, they were... I hate to use the word bullying.
2: Yeah, they're messing with him for sure.
4: They were screwing with him. Yeah. And it's like every once in a while, they probably have done that to God knows how many people.
3: That weren't famous.
4: But then you got somebody
2: you
4: who
2: got
4: had a platform
2: Afro Man.
4: And you screwed up. You know, you done messed up, Aaron.
2: Yeah. Yeah,
4: and
2: right.
4: He had the way to just turn you into a total joke.
2: Yeah.
4: And then you got all butthurt about it. They tried to like turn this into something against him. He won that. And now it's like, all right, I had to pay to defend myself. Okay, so he's going after them for that stuff. And in the meantime, he can make all the songs he wants because it's freedom of speech. And it's all based on stuff that happened to him.
2: Yeah, his security footage.
4: Yeah. Mm-hmm. So he's in no negative light in my eyes in any way, shape, or form.
2: And is he trolling
4: them? Dude, get your pound of flesh, man.
2: Yeah, I'm not saying that's a bad thing. I'm just saying at this point, is he messing with them? But you're right, attorney's fees, why should he have to cover those?
4: Like, he didn't start this. They showed up at his house.
2: Yeah, yeah. Well, that's what's going on, Woody.
4: All right. Thank you very much, Gina Grand.
2: You got it.
4: I got a bunch of card info.
2: Oh, good.
5: Yeah,
2: okay.
5: I'm only seeing $11 million.
4: Yeah, I'm seeing a bunch of that, but I got some other stuff for the card world and the card fanatics like Tyler.
2: Yeah.
3: Okay.
4: Yeah. Can you imagine? Like,
5: no.
4: You get it, you know, a pack of cards.
0: Oh, what's in here?
5: My brain can't even absorb it.
4: It seems like modern day publisher's clearinghouse where they show up at the door with the balloons and the giant check.
5: Yeah. Uh-huh. Yes.
4: Like you just open up a pack of cards and inside is this, you know, thing that's good for them to give you this one of one card that you can immediately turn around and sell for millions of dollars.
5: Right.
3: Damn, I
4: don't get it. Cool, man. All right, quick break. More Woody Show's next. Hang on.
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0: No, I mean, some people just have all the luck, you know? Like, Tyler, what would you do, man? Like, you open a pack of cards, and you have that, it's like a voucher card, right?
1: Yeah, it's a redemption card.
0: A redemption card. That's how I already talked about it. Right. So then you trade that in for the actual one-of-one, the Ohtani card. Yeah.
2: I think that's smart because, yeah, you don't want to get the real card all ripped bent. Or, yeah. You know?
0: Well, not only that, I think people would just be stealing all the boxes just to have the card itself.
1: So there's a couple ways you can do it.
0: Steal?
1: If you send it, well, I mean,
0: a couple ways to steal the cards.
1: Too, but yeah. So if you're redeeming it, what you can do is you can either go pick it up in person. For like something this big, they'll probably allow you to pick it up in person. If you want to send it in for grading, they could send it in on your behalf. And PSA actually has a vault that they

0: You think Tyler spends a bunch of money on cards and crap?
1: Yes.
0: This is the list. These are the 10 priciest sports cards ever sold. So this doesn't include Pokemon or any other stuff. These are just sports cards. According to Bro Bible, is that a decent...
2: For stuff like
0: this. Stuff like this, yeah. I figured it sounds like it would be. Uh-huh. Bro Bible.
3: It's been around for a while.
0: So number one is the Michael Jordan Kobe 08 Upper Deck Exquisite Collection Dual Logo Man Autographs Cards.
4: Say that.
0: It sounds like an emo band's album title.
4: It does.
3: So this is both signed by Kobe and Jordan?
2: Signed by Kobe and Jordan, and then they have like that NBA logo patch on the back of all the jerseys. It's on that card.
0: Oh. Yeah. And that is actually the second most expensive card. $12.93 million. The most expensive, it's the second most expensive piece of sports that's the number one card. Sports, they broke it down here. They kind of tricky with the wording here. Okay, so that's the number one card as far as the value. Second most expensive piece of sports memorabilia after a jersey that Babe Ruth wore when he called his shot in the World Series. Yeah. That sold for $24.1 million.
1: Yeah, I get it. I get that.
0: Yeah. All right. So then the number two priciest card is the Mickey Mantle 1952 Topps card, $12.6 million. The 09 Honus Wagner T206 card, $7.25 million.
4: That's the name I always hear.
1: Honus.
2: Yeah, that card is over 100 years old, so that makes sense.
0: Number four on the list, a 1914. Oh, a 1914 Baltimore News Babe Ruth card, $7.2 million. Number five, Steph Curry's 2009 Panini National Treasures Logo Man autograph. A Panini?
1: Yeah.
0: A sandwich?
1: Wow. Delicious.
2: Yeah. The name of the company was Panini.
0: $5.9 million. Number six, the LeBron James 2003 Upper Deck Exquisite Collection Rookie Patch Autographs card. $5.2 million. Number seven is the 2013 Aaron Judge Bowman Chrome Draft Pick Super Factor Autograph card. The names are pretty funny, too.
1: Yeah.
0: $5.2 million. Number eight is the 18 Flawless. It's a Luka rookie logo man card. 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
1: Damn.
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3: Now, Tyler,
4: good God,
3: what's your holy grail? Aaron Hernandez, rookie, or
2: you know what? There is a guy that actually collects like guys who are just like really
3: canceled.
2: Bad people,
0: like OJ Simpson cards.
2: Yeah, he has an OJ Simpson.
5: Allegedly,
2: he has an Aaron Hernandez. Yeah. I think he has a Michael Vick. I think he has a Mike Tyson.
0: Yeah,
2: like all that stuff. So,
0: yeah, but for you, like, what is your?
2: For me,
0: what's your number one card?
2: The number one that I own, I have a Con Knuppel number to 25 autograph. It's a perfect 10/10 that's graded. I have it for like $10,000.
6: Nice. Whoa,
0: yeah, really? You ladies getting moist when he talks like that?
1: I'm falling off my chair.
5: Keep looking at Gina like, what's going on?
1: Nerd!
4: So if you wanted to cash in on that, where would you sell that?
2: I could sell it, take it to a card show. So the biggest one that's going on right now is the National in Chicago. Uh-huh. Some of the dudes selling cards over there have it for like $2 million.
1: Damn.
2: Like that. Yeah,
6: damn.
2: There's big money floating around there right now.
4: Tyler, do you watch that show, King of Collectibles? It seems like you would worship that show.
2: I think, is that the one with Ken Golden?
4: Yes.
2: Yeah, I've seen the first season. It was pretty good. I liked it.
4: Because it's mostly sports memorabilia.
2: It's mostly sports, but like, so some of them, they go into people's houses because they're like, oh, I have this whole thing I'm trying to sell, but I can't transport it. And it's just a treasure trove of stuff you didn't even know existed.
4: Yeah.
2: It's just wild.
0: Tyler, do you collect any Magic the Gathering, or is it all sports?
2: No, I am not that.
3: He's dipping
2: nerdy.
3: In a Pokemon, though.
2: I've just a tiny bit into Pokemon, but Magic the Gathering is too much.
0: So dude, the collecting, the buying, the flipping of the Pokemon cards, huge for a while now, but Japan, they're working on regulating the cards because the trading cards are no longer just consumer products. The Pokemon craze has led to problems they say they can't ignore. The biggest problems they've had so far, counterfeiting, money laundering for Pokemon cards.
1: Oh my God.
0: And so now they want to create laws to keep everything under control. And it's still the very early stages, but they say if Japan is able to regulate the cards, that the U.S. will look into doing the same thing.
4: Oh,
0: I was at the grocery store. They had one of those Pokemon machines.
5: Yeah, they just put one in mine, too.
0: And they had a dude
2: whose
0: job it seems to be just to kind of hang around this thing and keep other people from hanging around it.
1: Yep. Are you serious?
0: Yeah, they have signs up about like
1: falconer?
0: Like you can only stand there. You can only stand there and, quote, loiter for no more than like 90 seconds.
2: Yeah.
0: They have a sign up.
3: Yeah.
0: Because people will just camp out there in the grocery store Pokemon machine.

0: for adults. What
1: reason?
2: Yeah, grown ups.
3: The future is bright.
1: Yeah, so they stand there, they wait until it restocks. They'll fight anyone that tries to like get in the general vicinity of them.
4: Fight them.
1: No, I swear. These dudes are wearing literal adult diapers because they stand there so long.
5: Hey, well, like, in the right place. I think it's aisle 14.
2: Yeah. By
5: losers.
2: The way.
5: Adult. Yeah, losers.
6: By the way, I just looked it up. They're shooting a new season of Pawn Stars next year. Can't you see Tyler on Pawn Stars?
2: Absolutely.
6: Dude.
1: Yeah. I'm going to be honest. I've been watching a lot of the clips on YouTube.
5: Yeah, you look like the average customer of a pawn store.
6: No, I worked there.
1: I love all like that ancient artifacts, like that stuff that's all history related, like all the cool.
5: I know, but you look like a guy who pawns stuff.
1: I've actually never done that.
5: You know what I mean? He looks the kind of guy who goes there, like as a customer, like a customer profile.
6: Dude, you could be
5: Tyler would be.
6: Yeah. Yeah, you'd be a new character on the show, like their apprentice.
5: Yeah,
1: that'd I'd be kind of down for that.
3: Yeah, didn't the other guy kill himself or something?
1: No, he got into a really bad motorcycle accident.
3: Oh.
1: Yeah.
3: You could replace him.
2: And one of Rick Harrison's sons recently died.
1: Mm. Replace that guy too.
5: I don't know who these people are.
4: I don't either.
5: I've heard the name of Pawn Stars.
6: Yeah. Oh, but there's
2: the
6: like
2: best show.
6: You could be like Chum Lee's like long lost cousin or something.
2: Totally.
1: I
2: you have a Chum Lee quality.
5: 877-44 Woody. 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
2: 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Text us, check in, over to 22987. Sammy is back. She was gone for a few days. We falsely reported that you died.
3: Yeah, she's back from the dead.
2: Because that's the report that we got. And so we were deep into our mourning.
3: It was very sad.
4: News that rocked
2: the world. Yeah, we were hardcore missing, but then here she is. She shows up back from the dead.
5: She has
6: miracle.
3: Resurrected. Here I am.
2: Yeah.
4: Yay.
2: Cheer and jeer from your time off.
3: Yes. So my cheers really is to seeing friends and family that I haven't seen in a long time. And sometimes you don't realize either how long it's been. Mm-hmm. And one of my friends was like, oh, we all have to take a picture together because if I don't see you again for another 8 years, I'll be 50 by then.
5: Damn.
3: And I was like, it hasn't been 8 years, and it had been 8 years. And it's really weird to just, you walk away from people you grew up with and go like, don't know when I'll see you again.
5: Bye.
3: Bye. Yeah. So it was really great seeing everyone. And it was also extra great because when we flew there, we flew first class on the lay down beds.
5: Girl.
3: And it
2: ruled. Wow. So you and Morgan both class experiences. Morgan's going to Japan with this new boyfriend of hers.
5: Yeah.
2: The dude that she was talking about when she went to D.C. and the whole thing. But now they're officially boyfriend and girlfriend.
5: Yeah.
2: And he's flying.
3: Oh, they're official.
2: Yeah, that's part of what you missed.
3: You missed a lot, Sammy. Wow, okay.
2: Yeah. And so he's flying her to Japan for some fight that's happening. And it's the same thing. It's like the lay down. She doesn't know how to act.
3: Yeah.
2: So she's like, wanting to know what the dress code is.
3: She doesn't know how to dress.
2: Yeah, what's the dress code?
3: What did you wear, Sammy? I wore sweats and a sweatshirt.
7: Oh, yeah. Trash.
3: Converse, yes.
5: How much did that flight cost you?
3: Nothing.
5: Oh, weird.
3: No, but Steamboat Willie has points. He flies a lot for work, so he has a lot of points. He's a frequent flyer.
2: He goes to Japan a lot.
5: Yeah,
3: he does. Yeah, he's been 4 times already this year.
7: Yeah. God, that's crazy.
3: Yeah, but it really does rule to have the lay down beds.
2: I prefer coach.
7: Yeah, tell us why that would be true.
3: And they give you these little like bags that like, oh, here are some socks to put on, and here's slippers for when you go to the bathroom, and here's, you know, the little eye mask for when you sleep with the earbuds in your ears and everything. It rules.
2: Dude, when you get
5: the first class experience,
2: it does ruin you.
3: Yeah.
2: It does.
5: I miss
2: it's
5: Spirit,
2: like, it's like, God, there's no going back.
4: Good thing I've never done it.
2: But then you end up going back.
7: Does it lay back so far that you could sleep on your side?
2: It's flat.
3: Yes,
2: they lay
3: flat.
7: I'm having a hard time wrapping my head around
3: it. And you get a pillow and a blanket, a little mattress pad that goes over
2: at
3: it?
2: At least a picture of these pods,
7: yeah, but
2: right?
7: When I think of flat, I think it just goes.
4: 45 degrees?
7: Yeah, right.
2: No, it's lay flat.
7: Lucky.
5: It's in the name.
3: Yeah.
7: I know. I just don't trust it.
2: Yeah.
7: That's amazing.
3: Yeah.
2: No, it's great.
4: It's true.
3: Yes. My jeers is that coming home, there was hours delay on the tarmac. We're on the tarmac.
2: And you were lay flat seat.
3: I know.
4: Oh, no.
1: 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We'll be right back.
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2: The boy doesn't want to have sex.
3: But yeah, here. You got to put your mouth on. No.
4: Okay, that is quite impressive. Quite impressive.
5: Look at that.
3: Oh, that's lovely.
2: I know.
0: What we've been saying.
2: I know.
6: The Woody Show.
3: It's Woody. It's Greg Gore.
4: Yeah, hi.
3: Menace.
7: Yeah, hi.
3: Gina Grad.
5: Hi.
3: Seabass. We've got Jeff G. We've got Morgan.
8: Yeah.
3: Who's here. Morgan's got some news
8: that
3: she wants to share. She's
5: really?
3: She's downright giddy.
8: I really am.
4: Okay, good.
3: I don't
4: good
3: know.
4: News.
8: I'm shooting sparks.
3: Have you told?
8: I've told
3: anything?
8: Gina.
3: Yeah. Oh, so Gina knows.
8: I think
3: this
8: some people know. Yeah.
3: All right.
8: Just tell him. So I.
3: Look how excited she is.
8: Get the bell ready. Get the bell ready. Mm. I'm going to Japan next
7: week.
8: Yeah. But wait, there's
5: so much more.
7: Oh, that's air horn worthy, not bell worthy.
8: And I'm flying first class for the first time.
2: Wow.
3: She's freaking out.
5: As she should be. That's a long ass flight.
8: I'm literally crapping my pants right now.
3: I bet.
7: That's awesome.
8: I know. I'm freaking out.
3: What are you going there for?
5: Is there any more news?
8: yeah. So this guy that I've been seeing. Mm-hmm. I mean,
3: is this
8: dating,
3: the same guy?
8: Talking to? Yes.
3: Okay. I was wondering if this was still going on.
8: It is. Yeah, we're doing well.
3: Yeah, I was.
7: Nice.
3: I was wondering if this was still going on.
8: Why are you laughing, Seabass? He always laughs when good things happen.
7: Well, we're doing well. Now one of you is doing real well.
8: What do you mean, one of us?
7: How's she not doing well? She's going first class.
8: Anyway,
3: we can't just ever have a simple story, you know?
8: I know.
3: Yeah. Anyway,
8: but no, things are going really well, and he's flying me out to Japan.
3: This is the guy who's the MMA trainer or whatever, right?
8: Yeah.
3: Okay, so. You know, he does something that she thinks is really cool, right? Mm-hmm. And so they have that in common, mm-hmm. right? And then she went to D.C.
8: Yeah, I was with him.
3: That was when they did the White House UFC event, right?
7: Hell yeah,
3: and you
7: bro.
3: Were there with him. And I remember leading up to that, that was the whole thing about, like, you know, what was it? Like, there was like a Bush request or something.
8: No, not a Bush request.
3: Trump request or something
5: It definitely
3: like
5: came up.
3: And it seemed to be, like, after that trip, I don't remember really hearing anything about him or otherwise after that. So I didn't know if it fizzled out. I hadn't asked because then you started going through all the stuff with the dog and whatever. I'm like, okay, well, if the relationship didn't kind of work out the way, because she was talking, oh, we're going to get married and I'm going to have this guy's baby.
8: I said that.
3: I mean?
8: Oops.
5: You did. But you don't want to double down on the bad news just in case.
3: Yeah, so I didn't want to ask about that in case that, you know, hadn't worked out and then we got the dog thing. And
8: no, things are great. I just thought, maybe people don't need to hear all my personal business.
5: Hell well, yeah, we do.
8: But with this,
3: what's the situation? Are you guys dating or?
8: Gina heard something. He called me his girlfriend.
5: Yep.
8: So
3: we'll
8: see.
7: Cool.
8: It's like getting
3: this guy. I don't know. Seabass, let me ask you. He seems to be playing this the right way.
7: Mm-hmm. He's playing it the right way?
3: Yeah, because
8: we both are.
3: She's benefiting. No, I'm saying, but like, you know, her reaction. You guys don't live close to each other.
8: No.
3: Right? Okay, so that's what I'm saying. It's a long distance thing.
5: He's courting her.
3: Yeah, but he's making her feel super special, right? He's saying all the right to keep her like on the hook and super excited.
7: On the hook.
3: Right?
7: I mean, this guy doesn't have to do much, you guys. It's not like he's really like...
3: No, but I'm saying...
7: I mean, no offense, this isn't, you know...
3: It's not an exclusive relationship. Or is it?
8: We have talked about that,
1: as far as you know.
8: Yes. Yeah. Okay.
3: Because if he is juggling chicks, that's what I'm saying. He is playing it. I think he's playing it pretty smooth.
4: Yeah, I was going to ask Seabass. Is that what you're implying, Seabass?
7: No, not at all. I don't know anything about this other than what has said.
3: Same.
8: So I assume in the beginning, and I did with most men, right? I just assume they got a bunch of girls, especially someone like this that can do a lot of things. They probably have girls in every town. He has told me that's not true and that he's interested in me and being monogamous and all that stuff.
4: All right.
8: And a relationship.
4: Awesome.
8: So, I mean, again, that's what he says.
5: Okay. I believe it.
8: Yeah.
5: Right. I believe it.
3: And so he hits you up, says, hey, we're going to Japan. Pack your bags, girl.
8: Yeah. He was like, do you want to come to Japan with me? And I'm like,
4: is it a work trip for him?
8: Yeah. So I'm going to get to go to a fight in Japan.
5: Girl.
3: That's cool.
7: Awesome.
5: He's probably just so stoked to have a chick that actually cares about what he does.
4: I will say this.
3: Again.
4: If you were a side piece, you're not flying first class.
5: And you're not going to events with him.
4: Yeah, so I mean, I think you're good.
3: That's a good point.
7: Is it? It's for real first class, not like business plus or anything?
5: Oh my God.
8: For real. Seabass, I was looking at the
7: seat. There's a giant difference.
8: It's a lie down seat. You can be 6'5". It's like a whole bed.
7: Right?
8: Yeah. They call it a suite.
7: She's going to be playing Fergie, you know?
8: I can request my menu. Oh, the fancy song?
7: Yeah.
8: Yeah.
7: Glamorous?
3: What is it?
8: Glamorous.
7: Glamorous.
1: Hey, can we pull that up?
7: First class.
8: Oh, that's a banger.
3: But you can do what? You can request.
8: I can request meals. Yeah. I can have whatever drinks I want. Like, yeah. What?
1: Yeah, you're just okay. First class.
8: I'm an economy, bitch. This is crazy.
7: I know. All right.
5: And again, for a flight that long. That
8: I know,
5: rules.
8: For a 12-hour flight. Yeah.
7: Now, Morgan, you don't want to, you know, fumble this, so
8: I'm
7: be careful with the drinks, you know?
3: Yes.
8: Oh, I'm not going to drink.
3: Go are you flying with him, or are you meeting him there?
8: I'm meeting him there.
3: Okay.
8: Yeah.
1: Wow. Okay.
8: He's already there.
3: Does that change something for you?
7: No, I'm just, does he, okay, let me ask, does he, is he previously married? Does he have kids? All that kind of stuff?
8: No.
7: Interesting. And how much older is he than you?
8: He's older than me. I mean,
3: that's how she likes him.
8: He's, yeah, he could be older. I'll tell you.
3: She likes him almost elderly.
9: She likes him 60.
8: He's in his 40s.
7: Okay. Zaddy.
5: Oh, he's
3: which
5: so
3: that's
5: old.
3: Young compared to how she I know. Typically likes him.
8: He's like, am I too old for you? And I'm like, you're not really old enough.
5: Yeah.
8: But
5: she likes when they have breathing
8: I'll settle.
5: Tubes.
7: Here's okay. Don't,
9: tall enough.
7: Please don't take this the wrong way.
8: Oh, okay.
5: Here we go.
3: Don't crap on her joy.
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0: I'm Nick Turturro. 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
1: And Vaughn, as we saw on his Instagram, he was at Warped Tour, and he was talking to all the bands.
2: Everybody.
3: Every one of them.
4: So many bands.
1: Yeah, yeah. I mean, and you're really into it, so you know who all these bands are, even bands like that most people have never even heard of.
2: 40 different ones.
1: Yeah, yeah, yeah.
4: Ended up being 27 interviews over 2 years.
5: Nice.
2: Wow.
5: Yeah.
1: Did you go in there knowing about all these bands, or did you, like, oh, I'm going to speak to this band, so I'm going to look up some stuff real quick? Because it seemed like you knew all about them.
4: Yeah, so about, I would say, 16 are already scheduled, but about 10 to 12 bands came up during the Warped Tour and were like, interview us. So I had like 5 minutes to do some quick research get an interview in. So,
6: yeah,
4: you know,
6: that's nice. Awesome.
1: Yeah, they all seem to dig your vibe and energy, man.
4: Yeah, for sure.
1: So, I told him, I said, you did a really good job.
6: Yeah, yeah.
4: I appreciate
6: great job.
4: That. Yeah, thanks a lot from you guys.
1: All right, so Woody Show Family Feud. It's Warped Tour edition.
2: Sweet.
1: With Vaughn, who talked to a lot of the Warped Tour bands. And who is the first band?
4: All right, so the first band is Gym Class Heroes.
2: Nice.
4: And there you go. Remember
1: Gym Class Heroes.
4: Mm-hmm. Yep.
1: Stupid chokehold. Yeah, all right. Yep.
4: Yeah, so they actually have a tour coming up with B.O.B. and Lupe. And one of their friends is Menace. And here's Travi giving a little shout out to Menace here.
1: Oh, a shout out to Menace.
6: Lucky.
2: Nice.
1: Wow, Menace, look at you with the gifts.
7: I work for the Woody Show. We have a guy on there called Menace, or White Menace, as you know.
8: Formerly known as White Menace. And I never had no... I just wondered why... But then he dropped it, and I was like, my...
7: Or my wicked. I don't know which one works better.
8: He comes to all the picnics.
1: You got all the
5: invited the cookout.
2: Shout out to Travi. I'm so happy that he's doing really well and they're doing this tour. It's gonna be awesome.
1: All right, so who gets the first question?
4: All right, first let's go to Menace.
1: Menace.
2: All right,
4: let's do it. All right, cool. Menace, name a bad first date activity.
1: All right, name a bad first date activity.

0: Never fart on a first date. You gotta get at least two or three, you know what I'm saying? But if you, or if you have to, just make sure it's quiet than a.
1: All right, Noah.
2: Yeah. So you guys want to go out farting tonight? Yeah.
3: It's one of my favorite activities.
1: Maybe he misinterpreted the question.
2: I think so.
4: Just a little bit. Just
5: go out farting.
1: Yeah, now we're you and he hanging out.
4: Unfortunately, I had a very long day, so I didn't have much time to
1: toke it up.
4: The interviews and whatnot.
1: Yeah. All right, Woody Show Family Feud, Warped Tour Edition, Vaughn talking to the different bands there at Warped Tour, and who gets the next question?
4: Let's go to Greg Gorey.
1: All right, Greg Gorey.
4: All right, name something people only clean when guests are coming over.
1: All right.
6: Oh, toilet?
7: My first instinct was toilet.
6: I agree. Mm-hmm. Baseboards.
2: I was going to say bathrooms. So toilet works.
1: Make the bed.
7: Yeah.
8: Oh, mirror's good.
2: The mirror, you get toothpaste windows, on it. Yeah.
1: Yeah.
7: But I think toilet.
1: Bathrooms. I would say bathrooms.
7: Yeah, can it be general like bathroom?
4: Sure, yeah.
7: Let's go with bathroom then. But specifically toilet.
1: Bathroom, toilet.
5: Yeah.
1: All right. Let's see if we get on the board with our first point. Woody Show Family Feud.
4: Name something that people only clean when guests are coming over.
0: A bathroom.
8: Yes.
5: Nice.
4: There you go.
1: Yeah.
5: Right.
1: All right.
5: Hell
1: good.
5: Yeah.
7: Okay.
1: Yeah. We got 1 point there. That's good.
4: Nice.
1: That's good. All right. Who gets the next question?
4: All right. Next, we're going to Taking Back Sunday, actually.
1: All right. Taking Back Sunday. You guys know this song.
4: Sure. Yeah. Without the.
1: Song is Cute Without the E.
5: Yeah, sweet.
4: These guys are super cool, and they have a podcast, so I asked them to do a radio voice for me real quick.
5: Okay.
1: Oh, yeah?
4: Yeah.
1: All right, here we go.
4: So you guys also have a podcast, a Taking Back Sunday podcast.
9: Oh, yeah, yeah. Kind of. Yeah,
4: like? Just for jokes, can you give me your best radio announcer voice?
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11: Live from the Warped Tour. Please welcome to the stage, Taking Back Sunday. I was trying to think of a stripper name.
1: Wow, that's terrible.
5: Our jobs are safe.
1: Yeah, you know. Yeah. All right.
4: So let's go to Gina here.
1: All right. Gina Grad.
2: Here we go.
4: Already named something you would do to impress a crush.
2: Ooh, I mean, what would they say? You know, I'm like, get a haircut, go to the gym, get your nails done. But do guys don't think like that?
8: Mm. Well, yeah, so it's from a guy perspective. Yeah. So what would a guy do?
2: Right.
8: Spend money. Fly her out?
2: Yeah. Spend money.
4: That's a good answer.
1: Yeah.
7: Be in a band.
2: Be in a band.
8: Ooh, that's a good one.
5: Yeah.
2: Spend money or be in a band?
1: Yeah, I would say you play guitar.
5: Yeah.
2: Let's go with Greg. Yeah, let's be a musician.
4: All right.
1: Musician.
7: Good answer.
1: Let's see what Taking Back Sunday said to that one.
4: Name something you would do to impress a crush.
9: Dance. Mm-mm. Certain things are just simply irresistible.
4: Got it. So like a bird mating dance.
9: Yeah. Peacock, you could say that.
4: Peacocking. Yeah. There you go. Yeah, perfect.
1: Yeah. Dance.
2: Yeah, wow. Girls love doing that.
7: Dog. Hey, check this out, Morgan.
8: Nothing more than some dance moves.
2: Nothing will drive you out faster.
1: Hey, girl, check out how I can dance.
2: Yeah. Watch me fist pump.
1: Yeah. Another question. Give me one more here.
4: All right, this is for Woody.
1: All right.
4: Name something that is impossible to eat quietly.
1: Right. Impossible to eat quietly. Okay.
2: Like corn?
1: Chips.
5: Chips. Number
2: chips,
5: one.
2: Yeah.
7: It's got to be chips, right?
1: Yeah. It's got to be
2: crackers.
1: Yeah. Celery. Potato chips.
7: Did you say corn?
2: Yeah. Like corn on the cob.
7: Oh.
1: No. I think this one's too obvious. This is.
5: Yeah, chips. But are they going to like try to be wacky and say soup or something?
4: Soup.
2: Slurp your
1: soup. That's if they're trying to be funny.
5: Yeah.
1: But I think anybody who hears that question, the first thing you're going to think about
7: gotta
1: is
7: be.
5: Chips.
1: Chips.
2: Yeah.
7: Gotta be.
1: I mean, Menace can make chew soup loud.
7: You could
1: He's a loud chewer.
7: It's gotta be, right?
8: Even opening a bag is loud.
7: Yeah.
1: Right. I'm going chips.
7: Yeah.
5: Let's go.
4: Good answer.
1: All right, here we go. Do we get another point here in Warped Tour edition of Family Feud?
4: Name something that is impossible to eat quietly.
9: Potato chips?
5: Yeah,
9: chips.
5: Nice.
4: Yeah. Easy peasy. What's your favorite chips?
9: My favorite chip? I love a good tortilla chip.
4: Ooh, nice, nice, nice.
9: Yeah, man, because like in a pinch, you can use it for silverware too, and it's edible.
1: Oh,
5: that's true.
1: And it's edible.
5: Figured out.
1: That's true. And it's edible.

0: And it's Eddie.
1: Yeah, all right. Well, that's how you do Woody Show Family Feud Warped Tour Edition. Nice. Yeah. He's got a lot of different a lot of different clips from these different interviews on his social media. If you want to plug your social media there,
2: absolutely. 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
4: All right, class, tell me about your weekend. Leo?
5: Well, my sister wants to go camping, so my parents took us in our Nissan Pathfinder through a mountain trail.
4: Thank you, Leo.
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1: One more little round here of Woody Show Family Feud Warped Tour Edition. Vaughn talking to the different bands of Warped Tour this year. And what's the next band?
2: We have Hot Shell Ray.
1: Hot Shell Ray.
2: For songs like Tonight, Tonight.
1: This does slap. Yeah. Yeah. Greg and I talk about that all the time. The slap is hard.
3: Totally.
1: Yeah. All right, so that's Hot Shell Ray.
2: Yep, so they're very cool to talk to.
1: All right.
2: And this next question is for Morgan.
1: All right, okay. Morgan.
2: Name something people lose at Warped Tour.
4: Ooh. Well, my first instinct is phone or keys or wallet.
5: What about if they're smoking?
4: Lighter. Ooh, that's a good one.
6: Their virginity.
4: At Warped Tour.
1: I think that was like maybe back in the day, not now. Like at a porta potty, you know, something classic.
4: Anymore. Yeah, that's long gone.
7: Their mind.
2: Also good. I lost my mind.
7: Yeah.
4: Oh, I don't know. Lighter's pretty good.
1: Yeah. Wallet, phone.
4: Typical with the wallet, can I combine wallet, phone, keys in one?
1: Oh, because maybe if you're crowd surfing or whatever, like, you know, things come out of your pockets.
4: Right.
2: For sure.
4: Do people still crowd surf?
2: Oh, yeah. So much crowd surfing.
1: Yeah.
2: The lost and found line was like a mile long.
4: What was in there?
6: Yeah.
4: Let's go with lighter.
1: Lighter?
4: Okay. Yeah.
1: All right. Lighter. Let's see if she's right.
2: Name something people lose at Warped Tour.
8: Virginity in the bathroom.
4: Nobody listens to me.
1: Wow. I just assumed that wasn't happening anymore.
4: And in the bathroom too, we would have had double points.
6: Yeah, right.
4: Oh man. Fumble.
1: It was right there.
6: Right there for the picking.
1: Son of a bitch.
4: My bad. Yeah.
1: All right. One more question, Vaughn.
2: All right, let's go to Jeff G here.
1: All right, Jeff G.
2: Artie, name something you would never buy used.
1: Something you would never buy used.
6: Underwear,
4: vibrator,
1: condoms. Toothbrush. I mean, if they said sex in the bathroom, maybe they're already thinking dirty.
5: Yeah, maybe condoms is the right one.
1: Maybe.
5: Antiperspirant, deodorant, toothbrush.
1: Yeah, the toothbrush. Yeah,
6: underwear.
5: Underwear. All right, Gina's been on a roll. I'm gonna go with Joni's. Underwear.
1: All right, underwear.
3: All right.
1: I like very good guess.
4: They do sell them at Goodwill, though.
1: All right, Woody Show, Family Feud, Warped Tour Edition with Hot Shell Ray, something you would never buy used.
2: Name something you would never buy used.
8: Designer underwear. Non-designer underwear. Or anything that is just directly used as underwear.
2: I've been like to a thrift store, they have underwear there. And I'm like, who's buying that?
8: I know. And then I hear these like viral posts about there's like a group of men, and I'm not scared to talk to you, sorry, you deserve it. There's a group of men out here who are like scared to wipe their ass.
2: Oh my gosh.
8: And they're like in the gym, like, you got stains in your underwear? And they're like, yeah, of course. Don't be proud of that. Learn to be better. Practice, like rehearse it. I don't care, but like stop being dirty.
1: Yeah,
6: I didn't know that was a thing.
4: Uh-oh.
2: It's whole subculture.
6: Oh my god!
1: Yeah, well, again, if you want to see the different clips from his interviews, all the different bands, Warped Tour this year, you can find him at Vaughn DeWizard. Also, we have a link on our social media, just there at The Woody Show.
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0: I grab the bag and I ran. And as I'm running back, they're paging my name.
1: Uh-huh.
2: Oh, no.
3: This is the Woody Show.
1: Didn't do it. Didn't do it, you know?
2: No.
1: Yeah, like we have,
2: Oh, hey, hi.
1: Yeah, they're plain clothes.
2: Yes.
1: Plain clothes officers today.
2: Yeah, they are.
1: Yeah.
4: Undercover.
2: You guys are live on the air, by the way.
1: Yeah.
2: Hi. Hello.
1: Yeah, I saw your movie, so I know it's a lot of filthy language in there, so try to control yourselves, fellas.
2: Uh-huh.
1: Yeah, welcome. We have Thorny, we have Rob, we have Mac, and we have Trooper Carl Foster. The Super Troopers are here, guys.
5: Yay! We got more people here than we do.
2: Yeah.
6: I know. Hi.
1: Super Troopers 3 in theaters on August 7th. I got a chance to watch it last night. It's dirty. It's a good family movie, you know? Yeah.
6: Well, it actually is kind of a family movie.
1: It is. There's a lot of love in there.
6: And a lot of starting of families, I believe.
1: Eventually, yes.
6: Yeah.
1: Eventually. And sorry about your mom, dude. When you watch the movie, you'll understand.
4: Spoiler alert.
1: Yeah. Well, there's no spoiler there. But
6: Thorny's family is just getting penetrated. That's what we're on.
1: Yeah. Well, Super Troopers back for the first movie in what, like 6 years.
5: For this kind of for the Super Troopers movie. Yeah. That's
1: right. Yeah. So this one picks up. You guys are you're cops. You're in Vermont, right? And the new thing now is there's something going on in town. Right, they're trying to get to the bottom of a case, as the Super Troopers do,
5: as
1: in
5: always,
1: in their own special way. Right, this crime.
5: There's a drug called Canadian Crystal that's coming down from Canada that we got to get a handle on.
1: Sure,
4: and also brown stuff
6: and some vandalism in a whole separate thing. There's some vandals around too.
1: Correct,
6: vandalizing trucks.
1: Yeah. Now at the same time, Thorny, your sister is about to get married to Farva here, and like you don't want that happening.
5: I'm doing everything I can to stop it. It's basically like Meet the Parents meets Super Troopers.
1: Right. So there are two storylines going on at the same time here. You're trying to get to the bottom of the drug thing, and at the same time, you're also trying to keep this wedding from happening. It's right in line. I was telling these guys, it's right in line with all the other, like, if you're a Woody Show listener, it's totally in line with all of our sense of humor.
7: It's what we like.
1: Yeah. We do a segment on this show called Guess Who's Gas. So,
7: yeah. That's exactly what you think it is.
1: Yeah. It's exactly what you think. I thought it was a lot of fun. It's just a fun movie.
4: It's a good old fashioned comedy. Rated R, baby.
1: Exactly.
6: American. Yeah.
1: It's American. Now, we had you guys in today because I don't know if you've, if you're aware, we have our own special agent. Who's out there enforcing the parking lots
4: civility
1: of America, and it's called Cartnarks.
6: Oh, now, yeah.
4: Right.
1: Yeah, I don't know if you might have seen something about it on social media.
4: Now, oh, yeah.
1: This just came from a stupid conversation, you know, on the air about people who don't return their shopping carts, and it really seemed to hit a nerve with everybody, you know, where, you know, people were, it brought people together. Like, everybody was kind of, like, annoyed by these lazy people who don't return carts to the corral or back to the front of the store.
5: I did that last night.
1: You returned the car?
5: I'll tell you what happened.
1: I got home.
5: My wife's like, there's no coffee. So I'm like, and I drive my cart over to my car, and I'm parked all the way on the edge of the parking lot.
4: Oh, it's so far.
5: And it, but wait.
7: Oh, Jay. Yeah, yeah.
5: But the wheels lock up because it's on one of those things. And I'm like, listen, it's 1 a.m, right?
1: Yeah.
5: And I'm like, you're gonna have to. Someone else come get this guy.
1: Oh, now, so this is where
5: and I
1: Agent
5: felt guilty
1: Sebastian.
5: The whole time, and here I am paying the price.
6: By the way, Jay used that shopping cart for his one canister of coffee.
1: Yeah.
4: Can I push back though? Can I
1: sure.
4: push back?
1: Okay. Yeah.
4: Now I had a buddy who worked at a grocery store when I was in high school. And it was his favorite time to go out and collect the carts. He would smoke a butt.
1: Yeah. Yep.
4: He would. You know. Slack off a little bit out there. That was his favorite
7: nice
4: time to go collect the
1: right.
4: carts.
1: So we'll address both these sort of these case uses here.
4: I'm just saying.
1: Start with Farva's excuse here is that hey, and I've heard this before. Hey, this is a great time. The employees love it. They love slacking off. You know, smoking J's, et cetera.
4: Right, exactly.
1: Now, if you want to trade a dent in your car for some employee free time,
8: You can make that
4: Where's the dent in the car come from?
8: Oh, because when they dump the cart, you don't necessarily, the cart's loose, like
1: tethered.
8: Right, it's not
1: corralled.
8: I've seen thousands of these. It could be on an angle. There could be wind. Or forget the dent in the car. Maybe they're just dumping it next to a spot so when the next person pulls in, they can't open their rear door.
4: Right.
8: Or their dumb little kid who can't see over the window still opens the door into the cart. There's your dent.
4: I never thought of all those
9: things. And I'm a survivor.
4: It just happened to me with
9: a stray cart. I'm a survivor.
8: Thank you.
4: I'm just saying, I do return my cart all the time. I'm just saying, I've been told
8: and
4: guys like to
8: and again
4: them.
8: For Mr. Deputy Farber's excuse here, you know, that's all well and good when it's nice outside, but what when it's 115 or when it's negative 10 or what? Then it's not so convenient to go outside.
4: The
8: and
4: joint
8: go
4: still
8: around.
4: Works then though.
6: Yeah.
8: And back to Jay's.
6: By the way,
8: wheel lock,
6: dude. Are you a virgin?
10: Never goes away. My brain is ruined.
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0: We have the Super Troopers in studio, you guys. We got Thorny, Rod, Mac. We got Trooper Carl Foster. How fun is it to make a movie like that? Because I'm watching this, and it just seems like, and we were talking off the air about you guys have known each other for so long. Is it just like, it's just breaking balls all day long?
1: I mean, we write these jokes often in bars, and you know, we just come up or meet people, and funny things happen.
0: Yeah.
1: And then we put them into the script, and then we kind of try to craft that exact best version of that joke with proper lighting and sound.
0: Yeah. And, and then get a studio to give you money for
1: That's
0: it.
1: That's right.
0: You know?
1: And they keep doing it.
0: Yeah, it's like we have that every once in a while. We have that realization, like, dude, this is our job. We're getting
2: we're
0: getting paid for this.
2: Yeah.
0: This is pretty crazy. What's the background though? Is like because I know Seabass, you're into the improv,
3: right? You guys were a sketch group, right?
4: Yeah, we went to college together. We went to Colgate University in upstate New York, and Jay had some background in Chicago improv, and so you know somebody offered the chance to do a show there, and he put together a group of people he thought was funny. That was us, and then there's like 15 of us or whatever, and we just started doing shows on the campus, sketch shows, more than improv, because we tried improv, but we weren't very good at it.
0: That's a specific set of skills.
4: It is.
3: Well, if you look at like, this happens a lot, like the Impractical Jokers guys basically did that sort of same thing.
4: Yeah.
3: They're doing more, you know, reality comedy. You guys are doing more obviously scripted stuff.
4: Yeah,
3: like that can work where you just meet some guys you gel with or girls or whatever, and 25 years later.
4: Yeah, we moved to New York after college, and we kept doing shows and started making little films, and we made a movie called Puddle Crew.

0: weren't aware. But he dumped his cart just right next in the spot next to his car. He's like, whatever, who cares? And as you'll hear, he at first just tries to give me like the funny, like sarcastic, condescending blow off.
1: Come on now, you know, that's what the carts go over there.
2: Have a great day.
1: Oh, now it's all funny. All right, we'll try. Ah, got him. Yes.
2: Better hope you didn't scratch my paint.
1: Well, I didn't. It's just a magnet, not a sticker.
2: I don't care.
1: Now, you don't can scratch paint, loose carts.
2: Don't put that on my car.
1: I'll tell you what I won't if you take your cart back. How about that?
2: Put it on there, and I'm going to arrest you because I'm a cop.
3: Oh.
4: Arrest you.
0: Yes. So, yeah, if because again, I gave him the opportunity. I gave him a little siren. And he said, oh, have a nice day. Ha, ha, ha. Hey, you. Like I'm some kind of loser patrolling the parking lot. Like I'm not an authority over here.
3: Yeah.
0: Tries to blow me off. So I put the magnet to shame. It says, I don't return my shopping cart like a jerk, lazy bones, whatever. And then he pulls rank on me, he thinks.
3: And again, just a magnet.
0: Yeah, right.
3: It's not a sticker.
0: This
3: is not creating any kind
0: of scratch my car.
3: Any kind of damage or anything like
0: now,
3: that.
0: Now, I am not to be intimidated as an agent of the Cart Narcs, guys. So I ask him, just matter-of-factly, well, if he were to arrest me, as he just threatened, what would that entail?
2: And I'm going to arrest you because I'm a cop.
1: Now,
2: and
1: sir,
2: you better back up.
1: What are the charges?
2: Don't touch my
1: property. Sir, you got to have a...
2: Don't touch my property.
1: What's the reason to arrest me?
2: Don't touch my property.
1: You got to have a charge, sir.
2: You have a problem.
1: My problem is the cart's being left out. Let's see if it'll fall for the fake out.
3: All right.
5: Now, do you, like, are you studying the laws so that you know that he's got nothing on you?
0: Oh yeah.
5: Like, you can't attach, like, you can attach a magnet to somebody's car.
0: Right, as long as,
3: who do you think knows more about the law, you or the super troopers?
0: Well, when it comes to cart law, me, obviously.
3: Cart law, yeah.
0: It's like bird law.
3: The law of the land.
6: Does the grocery store know you're out there?
0: Well, no, I don't want to give any, I want to be fully, impromptu. I don't want the I don't want the employees calling their buddies and saying, hey, you know, come screw with the cart narc, he's coming to my place. That being said, they're 90% glad I'm there.
6: Okay.
0: I've been kicked out of a couple lots. I'm not going to lie. That's, but
7: except for those kids who are smoking joints.
0: Yeah.
3: They're upset.
0: Yeah. Yeah. Taking their free time. But no,
3: it's
0: I want people to behave naturally in the wild. This is fully authentic in that respect, Jay. But it's to answer your question. Yeah. Like he says, well, you might scratch my paint. Well, no, the magnets are clean. It's only on there for a minute or two. That's in modern clear coats. That's not going to be a problem whatsoever.
8: And these were very civilian excuses.
0: Yes.
8: We hear these all the time.
0: Right. Exactly. Now, at the end of that clip, you heard I said I'm going to give him a fake out. So he's already come out. He's already stopped his car, gotten out, threatened me once here. I then take the magnet and I pretend like I'm putting it in a place where he can't see it. But I don't really put it on there.
3: It's not really there. So it gets them to move.
0: Yeah.
3: Again.
0: So I'm just testing it.
3: Yeah.
0: And now he's been getting out and for nothing, like a stupid idiot.
3: Yeah, now he's been faked out.
1: So that's it. We'll fall for the fake out.
2: Really?
1: No, not really. That was a trick. It was a fake out. Now, will you take your cart back, please?
2: No. Nope.
1: Why not?
2: Because
1: I've asked you nicely, though, and then you laughed in my face. But I was asking nicely first, and you laughed in my face.
2: You're an
1: I'm a nice guy, actually. I'm helping you out here. Ah. Double fake out didn't work. Fool him once, shame on him. Fool him twice, didn't actually fool him that second time. Cart Narcs out.
3: All right.
4: Yeah.
3: Wow. So didn't work on that one. You can't win them all. Can't get to people to see the wrongs of their ways.
9: As the child of divorce, this whole thing makes me very uncomfortable. Like I listen to this and I'm like, oh, I just want it to be okay.
5: Well, because, because the guy is just digging his heels in now. This is like, it's an unhealthy marital argument. Like
0: right. I'm not going to be wrong.
5: Exactly.
0: Cart Narcs has inadvertently uncovered so much about human psychology, about ego and admitting, hey, because this could have been over at the beginning. If he said,
7: you're right.
0: He could have said, hey, my bad. And if he'd even asked me to take it back, I would have. Like, hey, my bad. I'm sorry. I was being lazy. Would you mind taking that for me?
3: I'm surprised you.
0: Absolutely.
3: I'm surprised you could just catch it when it aired. But Dr. Phil legitimately did an entire episode about Cart Narcs.
7: Oh, really?
3: On his show, and kind of dug into that whole like psychology. Brought his mom on the show.
0: Right. it has a lot to do with
5: because I, my suggestion is, if you were like, can we have an honest conversation about something, and approached with a wholesome manner that was very non-threatening, they might actually take the cart back.
0: You're telling me Wheatley Whoop Skeep Whoop is threatening, sir?
3: Yeah.
6: Steve's in therapy.
5: Yeah.
0: Look, I could do the pussy angle, I'm sure.
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4: And things people love, Carton Arcs and Agent Sebastian and the Super Troopers. Broken Lizard guys are here. Super Troopers 3 in theaters August the 7th. And a lot of love on the text. A lot of people for all different things, man, because you guys have done so many different things, not just Super Troopers. But it says, if you can't have a full-on conversation with somebody completely in Super Troopers quotes, they need to be taken out back and beaten with a hose. That's from the 503. This one from the 321. I'm a Vermonter. Is that how you say that? Vermonter?
5: Yeah.
4: I guess, yeah. And I get a kick out of the Super Troopers movies. 909 says, opening scene from the first Super Troopers, the guy with the mutton chops was a tenant of mine. I was like, where do I know you? And then it hit me, Super Troopers. Okay. I'm so glad the Super Troopers are on. I've loved Steve since the first movie.
5: Ooh.
4: And then this one, 310, says, the most crazy Broken Lizard coincidence. Halloween 2008, I dressed up as a character in Beer Fest. I went out and I partied. Then I came back to my house. Heard a random party still going on nearby, stumbled into it, and walked in. Turned out to be the German guy from Beer Fest that I was dressed as. What a coincidence.
5: That's awesome.
4: Yeah, a lot of people like ask about different things, whether it's like, you know, is it going to be anything more with Beer Fest or Tacoma FD? We're talking about that a little bit off the air. Ideas come up, or is it like...
5: Every time we make a new movie, there's this group of people online who get really angry and said, this should be Potfest.
4: All right.
5: And we kind of taunt them a little bit.
6: Relax, dude. Smoke a joint.
5: Yeah. But I think we probably will make that movie. I think we probably will. Could just be taunting you right now, but I really do think we'll make it.
6: Well, we've doubled down there. You say you saw Super Troopers 3 last night, right?
4: Yeah.
6: There's a similar type of teaser at the end of it.
7: Yeah.
6: So we're just inviting more of this punishment on ourselves.
7: We learned.
5: It's sort of like Carton Arcs. If you get mad at us and go, you want to make them, we're like, yeah, we're not gonna though.
4: Right.
5: We don't feel like it.
4: Yeah, there could be something.
5: Threatened.
4: Yeah, I know that personality. There could be something that I was actually considering doing, but the fact that you want me to do it so bad, now I'm like, no. Forget it.
8: Well, they do very specific things, like we're talking about. They do cop stuff, fireman stuff, beer stuff. So it's not like just generic like family comedy stuff. So I'm sure you get those communities super interested, invested in you.
7: Yeah.
6: But it is, and going back to the psychology, I'm remembering like when we were starting out in New York City doing sketch comedy in the Village, we would have a show coming up the next day. And Kevin would say to Jay and me, like when we were like, oh, we might go out and have a beer or something. Kevin would be like, well, remember, we have a show tomorrow, so don't go too hard. And we're like, well, now we're going to get blacked out drunk.
4: Well, the screenings, how they've been going, I know you were talking about going to, you guys went to Comic-Con, did some screenings down there. I mean, because I'm in a position where it's like, I've seen the movie and I would love to talk about a number of different things, but like, I don't want to like blow up your spot and ruin it for anybody.
9: You didn't see it with a crowd though. You didn't see it with a crowd.
4: It'd be a really fun movie, obviously, with a crowd. So when it's in theaters, go see it there.
7: Like the other night we had 300 people in a theater and it was a blast. Because it's like, you know, they don't put the movies like that in the movie theaters anymore. Yeah. We used to go watch movies like that and laugh with 300 people in a room, and people don't do that anymore.
8: It really is. It's one of those things, like, even if you're watching, that's how guys like me got into Super Troopers 1, is it came out on DVD. And it was a cult, and then it became a cult hit, because me and all my friends would get drunk, watch it, the text is saying, recite the lines back to each other. I was telling these guys, I went to a screening of Beer Fest where they gave us free beer. And it was the best movie screening I've ever seen in my entire life. Because everybody was laughing, drinking. It's a party. The stuff these guys make is a party type of atmosphere movie.
4: Yeah.
6: And making that movie was funny, too, because, like, you know, it's we're drinking, you know, a lot of times we're drinking fake beer. Sometimes we're drinking real beer. But, like, after a while, the seal would break. And after every take, you know, Jay would call cut, and then like cast and crew would all meet in the bathroom and everyone peeing together. It's a party.
4: Well, you were talking about like, they talk about like, practical effects or, just kind of the fake stuff. Like, when it comes to like the
8: again, these guys are so good at making like the mention of the text, these memorable scenes, memorable quotes. And in the first Super Troopers, where Lieutenant Farva is barfing at because he's like, I'm gonna get hammered, blah blah blah. That was real barf, right?
7: Yeah. It was a thing where we wanted to. You know, we got annoyed. You see someone puke on screen and be like, little pea soup.
8: It's just like,
7: let's do it for real.
5: Well, we were really good at puking back then. And we wanted it to, for those who were also good, we wanted them to be like, that's the real.
7: The connoisseurs of puke.
8: Right. Sure.
4: Spoiler alert, there is some puke in the Super Troopers 3.
7: There is.
4: Now, is that real?
7: Different puke joke.
5: Absolutely.
4: Yeah, totally.
2: Method acting.
3: Yeah, but a respectable amount.
6: Yeah. But the Super Troopers 1 vomit is the most impressive thing.
8: Because he's clearly suffering as he's doing it.
7: Sure. It's real.
6: It's real.
7: Yeah, it's real.
6: And it's Technicolor. He requested bowls of the most colorful stuff from craft service. Gummies and M&M's.
7: M&M's.
6: Gummy worms.
7: Yeah, try to make it, you know, colorful.
6: Beautiful.
4: Yeah. Well, it's a fun movie. I saw it by myself. And yes, with a group of people like watching it and that kind of like community experience, it's going to be a blast. Super Troopers 3 in theaters August 7th. Anything else about the movie that you want to share? Because... again, I feel like I can't talk about a couple things without ruining it. I so badly wanted to talk about a couple things, but
7: you want to see Farva make love? I mean, I think that's the way you do it.
4: Yep.
7: You know?
4: Yep.
7: And some funny Indian stuff.
4: Yep.
7: Bollywood dance number.
3: Oh, hell yeah!
4: Yep. Yeah. Well, because again, the whole thing is two different stories going on at the same time. We're trying to stop a wedding at the same time, stop a drug ring there in town. Guys, thank you so much for coming in.
6: Thank you.
4: Appreciate it.
7: Thanks, guys.
4: Go see Super Troopers 3 again in theaters August 7th. It is The Woody Show. Be right back.
3: Oh, my God. Tastes like cold grease.
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1: Oh my gosh, it's Monday. How you feeling for your Monday? I'm like in the middle. Not terrible, not amazing, just kind of hanging in there. Take requests. I'll let you know what's up here in just a few minutes. It's The Offspring. The kids aren't all right.

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1: Star 99.1, Sublime with Ensenada. Such a good summer song, and maybe you need it for the Monday. You know, we still have got like 50 days left of summer, maybe 49. Can't do the math in my head, but plenty still left before we get into fall, if that's what you're looking forward to. Fall for me is always my favorite time of the year. All right, today, hi, it's Mel. We're going to play you some tunes. I got some rock news, some random facts, some fun stories as always, and more chances every hour for you to win $1,000. 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
1: Hey, this is Jeff from South Williamsport, and I finally figured out how to do this.
0: Nice.
1: But, hey, could you play me a song? It'd be Black Hole Sun by Soundgarden, if you could. Thank you so much.
0: Absolutely. 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
1: No Doubts with Spiderwebs, and that was off Tragic Kingdom album. 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
1: Coming up, two songs. We'll take a look at your random facts for the day. Paul McCartney, do you know how much money he made the entire time that he was with the Beatles versus, you know, since then? What album has spent the most weeks on the Billboard Top 200? And when did brushing your teeth become like a popular thing to do? It's Cranberries with Dreams.

0: 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Let's do some random facts for the day. I got some good ones. Paul McCartney, he earned $7 million the entire time the Beatles were together and has since earned more than $1.2 billion. It's crazy. Drowning in cold water gives you a way better chance of survival than in warm water. The cold water slows your heartbeat and it gives you up to an hour to be resuscitated. In warm water, though, you're basically done in about 6 minutes or less. The album that spent the most weeks on the Billboard Top 200 charts, The Dark Side of the Moon by Pink Floyd. It spent 999 weeks in the Top 200, which is more than like 19 years. There's a Guinness World Record for most prolific cannibal. It's this tribal chief from Fiji in the 1800s. His name is Ratu Undre Undre, and he ate 872 to 999 people. And brushing your teeth actually didn't take off in the United States until after World War II, when soldiers came home and brought the habit with them. That's Look Today at Your Random Facts.
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Hawaii's alternative rock star 99.1. It's pretty amazing to have a song hit the billion mark, and that has happened for Evanescence and Bring Me to Life on Spotify, on YouTube, across the board. More than a billion, maybe even two. I don't know. It's a lot. It's Tame Impala. It's Dracula. To be in that club is an honor.

0: 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We could have a different kind of love. In Color, Headlights. Oh, you look so pretty when you say I'm not the one. 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
1: This might actually be my favorite newest song that we're playing. 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
1: Coming up in two songs, we'll take a look at your national calendar for today, birthdays, and some fun things to celebrate today and into your week as well. 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

0: Hawaii's alternative rock, Star 99.1. Today it is the 3rd of August already. Happy Monday. And taking a look at national calendar, if it's your birthday today, happy birthday. You share a birthday with Tom Brady, who turns 49. Spinderella from Salt and Pepper is 55. Much love, Inner Sandman. Metallica singer James Hetfield today turns 63. Martha Stewart, I mean, she's amazing, rocking it. She looks so good. She turns 85 today. Martin Sheen turning 86. And let's see, on the calendar, it's National Watermelon Day. Most amazing thing for summer. National Grab Some Nuts Day. And let's see, tomorrow you got National Coast Guard Day. It's National Chocolate Chip Cookie Day as well. You got Oyster Day this week, Work Like a Dog Day. IPA Day happening on Thursday. So look forward to that. Hope you have a great day. Good week ahead.
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Hawaii's alternative rock star 99.1 coming up here in a few minutes. So we'll take a look at some entertainment news for the day, including Spider-Man. Brand new day, just killing it. How about the highest paid podcaster? And Clueless is coming back with Alicia Silverstone, which I love. It's Nirvana. It's all apologies.

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1: Let's do some entertainment news real quick. Spider-Man, brand new day over the weekend, brought in $300+ million just here in the States. I have not seen it, so my kids have been begging me to go see it. They've tried every day, but we'll go and watch it sometime this week. It has a 98% on Rotten Tomatoes, highest score for any of the Spider-Man movies, and also a 90% on critic side, which that's a big deal. Top paid podcaster of 2026, and no other than Mr. Joe Rogan. This is according to Forbes. Listed the highest paid podcasters from June of last year to this year is out, and he made an estimated $82 million. The Clueless sequel has found a home, actually. The show, which will see Alicia Silverstone reprise the role of Cher, has been greenlit at Paramount Plus. Variety reports the streamer has given the show a 6-episode order, slated to begin production next year. And a new trailer for season 4 of Ted Lasso is out. I know a lot of people are very excited about this. If you want to watch it, it's there, but the premiere will happen this coming Wednesday.
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Star 99.1. According to U.S. News and World Reports, the best states in America are first Utah, which has been in that number one spot for 4 years in a row. Then South Dakota, Minnesota, North Dakota, and Nebraska. The bottom of the list are Louisiana, Alaska, Mississippi, New Mexico, Michigan. I'll leave it right there. It's Temper Trap. It's self-aware.

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Star 99.1. So The Offspring, they've got two shows in Quebec, and they're going to focus all on older material and like deep cuts. So, well, they've just added now Just the Punk Stuff show to the U.S. in Jersey, September 18th, and tickets are on sale now. If it hasn't sold out already.

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